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1: Hey, it's Matt Craig, and it's New York's best rock. Today we're doing Rock in a Name. We'll start it off with ZZ Top remembering the late Frank Beard. Can't Stop Rockin' from Afterburner.

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1: New York's best rock. How about some bad company?

New York's best rock. Have you had that rock and roll dream? You know, the one where on the radio and you run to the bathroom and the song runs out. And then you wake up in a sweat. How about a little AC/DC? For those about to rock, we salute you. It's Matt Craig, New York's best rock.

New York's best rock. Rock is in the name. It's from Kiss. 38 special. Rocking into the night. Title track off their 1979 album. It's Matt Craig, New York's best rock.

Here it's Best Rock. It's Matt Craig. We're going to go from rocking into the night to Rock Me. This is Steppenwolf from the album As Your Birthday Party, 1969. New York's Best Rock.

New York's best rock. Rock me, baby. Rock me, baby. That's what this is all about. Every song has rock in it. So, of course, here's Boston. From their debut album, 1976, it's Rock and Roll Band.

Corbin. New York's best rock. Gotta learn to pay attention. So from Queen to Def Leppard. Rock of Ages from Pyromania, 1983. What's in a name? Rock's in a name. New York's best rock.

New York's best rock. It's Matt Craig. I need you to use your imagination right now. Put your hands out in front of you like you're driving a car. A fan in front of you whipping your hair back. You're on the parkway doing 100 miles an hour with Joan Jett.

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1: Rock and roll hoochie coo, Rick Derringer from his album All American Boy in 1973. How about John Fogerty, Rock and Roll Girls from Centerfield, 1985. It's Matt Craig, New York's best rock.

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1: It's Matt Craig, and we're just about done. It is Scorpions. Gonna rock you like a hurricane. From Love at First Sight, 1984. So until next time, see you, bye.

0: Montag, lieben Glauben, Globen.
1: 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It's Def Leppard, Rock of Ages from Pyromania, 1984.

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Greetings and welcome to New Music Aotearoa. I'm your host, John Watson, and over the next hour, I'll be bringing you the latest and greatest New Zealand music that's just been released thanks to New Zealand On Air. It's great to have your company. Listen out also for our jukebox flashback when I play a golden oldie New Zealand classic. So without further ado, let's get this show started. Thanks for joining me.

She goes by the name of Takura Huya, and the name of the song, Ms. Divine. Welcome along. My name is John Watson, and you're listening to A Show with a Difference. It's an interesting show because I play the very best of New Zealand music by New Zealand music artists, and certainly some great tracks coming up in the show this week. And that includes this one. This is Natasha Kelly with her new single. It's called Jealous.

Kiwi artist Greta O'Leary right here on New Music Aotearoa. Welcome along. I'm John Watson, your host for this hour. And it's at this stage I'd like to introduce you to a group called Eigenface. Now, they're a New Zealand / New York trio that blend folk intimacy, dream punk atmospheres, and electronic experimentation. And I'm reading you from the blurb that they've sent me through here, so please excuse the complicated words. But they say that their songs move between comfort and unease, pairing bright melodies with dissonance, layered vocal harmonies, and richly textured arrangements. This is Eigenface with their new song. It's called Slow Exposure.

And that's another one of those songs that end very quickly. Sometimes it catches me off guard, but most of the time I make a note in my script here which tells me fast ending. You're listening to New Music Aotearoa, a show where I play heaps and heaps of brand new New Zealand music by New Zealand music artists, including this track from Lewis Park, who comes from Christchurch, and he's a rising New Zealand indie artist, and he's released a brand new single. It's called Clockwork, and he describes it as an emotionally resonant track that showcases his evolving songwriting and distinctive alternative indie pop sound.

Lewis Clark. Lewis Park, I should say. Not Clark. I don't know where I got that one from. You never know what you're doing when you're doing a show like this. You know, there's a good side and a bad side to the show, or maybe I should say a good side and a sad side. And the reason that I say that is because most of the time you're going to hear these tracks only once. And these are tracks that don't necessarily get airplay on mainstream radio stations. And I play these tracks only once on my show, mainly because of the amount of tracks that I get sent in every month. And what you're hearing is the best of those.

But shame on the mainstream radio stations, particularly those in New Zealand, because this is, of course, New Zealand music. This is the latest track from Gracie Moller, Clashing Teeth.

Gracie Moller. Her latest single called Clashing Teeth, right here on New Music Aotearoa. I got an email last week that asked me if I voice tracked the show. And for those of you who aren't familiar with the term voice tracking in radio, it's a broadcasting technique where a host pre-records their speaking segments, such as song introductions, weather reports, station or show IDs, and uses computer software to slot them together into a pre-scheduled playlist. And that apparently creates the illusion that a live DJ is in the radio studio. Well, I can tell you that I do not use voice tracking. In fact, this show is recorded on the go. And while I'm sitting here playing a track, I'm very busy rehearsing in terms of what I'm going to say with the script that's been sent through to me by the artists themselves, and select a specific part of it that might be interesting to you, my listeners. And that includes this track that's coming up. This is Niamh Crooks, which I've said incorrectly. It's Niamh Crooks. Who do you think you are?

Niamh Crooks, who do you think you are? Do you know, it might surprise you that we radio presenters aren't perfect. And my apologies to Niamh, I did pronounce your name incorrectly. A good old Irish name that's spelt N-I-A-M-H, but pronounced Niamh. Same name as the former Deputy Prime Minister's daughter, the Prime Minister of New Zealand, of course, Jacinda Ardern, who used to be our Prime Minister here, and she named her youngest child Niamh Te Aroha. Keeping it Kiwi now, and this is a brand new track from ART. It's called I Wish It Would. 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

ART, their latest single called I Wish It Would. You're listening to New Music Aotearoa, the very best in New Zealand music by New Zealand music artists. And it's roughly the halfway point in the show, and as everyone knows who listens to this show regularly, I like to play a golden oldie New Zealand classic. So, the old cost of inflation has sent the price of the jukebox up to $2, but we'll put in the $2 coin and have a listen to this one. 1966.

And that was, of course, Maria Dallas, born in 1946, and she is a New Zealand country music singer. Yes, she's still with us, and she was discovered at a talent contest in a small town called Morrinsville here in New Zealand, which is about 20 minutes drive away from me. And her first single, Tumbling Down, was released in 1966 and made it to number 11 in the New Zealand music charts. And it also won her a Golden Disc Award. She released several albums and singles and starred in the New Zealand TV series called Golden Girl before moving on to Australia in 1967. In 1970, she came back to New Zealand and scored a number one hit with the song Pinocchio. And the song spent 6 weeks at number one during the autumn of that year. And Maria Dallas produced 10 albums and 25 singles. How's that for a record, huh? Maria Dallas. This is Sub Tribe, their new song called Te Waka.

0: yeah.
1: Tawehi and their new single called Do You Care. Coming up, this is a track from Jolene and Toby Sussex. This one's called Taking It Back, right here on New Music Aotearoa.

Jolene with Toby Sussex, a track called Taking It Back. Now, I want to tell you about getting in contact with me. I do love getting feedback from our wonderful listeners, but I also like hearing brand new music by New Zealand music artists. And so if that's you, or you know of a really good New Zealand musician, please do get in touch with me. I love getting new submissions of music. It gives me something to do, at least anyway. This is a song from Sheep Dog Wolf. This one's called Big Hands. And if you've got a track that sounds like this, or remotely, go to the website newmusicaotearoa.info.

0: a very quick ending to that song as well. That's called Big Hands, sung by Sheep Dog Wolf.
1: 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This is New Music Aotearoa with your host, John Watson.

and beautifully sung in Te Reo Māori, one of the recognised languages of New Zealand, of course, by the Māori indigenous people. Coming up, a track from Louis Baker, and this one's called All We Need. And one of the things about this show is that I get to do it with headphones on, and it's a really good idea to listen to this with headphones on because you get the true separation and the real meaning behind each song, because it enables you to listen much more carefully. As I said, this is Louis Baker, All We Need.

Louis Baker. It's called All We Need. And that's about it from me. I'm about to give up my studio chair for my colleague right here on your favourite radio station. I have been your host, John Watson, and over the last hour, you've been listening to a show with a difference called New Music Aotearoa. And it's been a show where I've been playing the very latest New Zealand music by New Zealand music artists. My thanks, as usual, go out to New Zealand On Air, Knick Knack Media, Radio Dash, Indie Music Consultants, DRM, and all of the independent Kiwi music promoters and artists who send me in some great tracks to feature on the show. And as I said earlier, if you'd like to submit tracks through to me for Airplay Audition, please do get in touch. I also love hearing from listeners too. Simply go to my website at newmusicaotearoa.info. New Music Aotearoa is produced in the studio of Radio Te Aroha in Te Aroha, New Zealand. Until next week, take care of yourselves, won't you, and look out for each other. Taking us out this week, it's a track from Jess B, and this one's called Not Here.

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1: Hello and welcome aboard the Orange Blossom Special. I'm Dave James, and it's my pleasure to be keeping you company while our regular host, Kay Cook Abbott, enjoys her well-earned annual holiday. Now, don't worry, Kay has personally prepared this week's show, so you can still look forward to the same great mix of upbeat country music that makes every journey on the Orange Blossom Special so special. As always, this week's journey is packed with great songs, plenty of energy, and all the feel-good country vibes you've come to expect. The train is ready to depart, so let's get this journey underway on the Orange Blossom Special.

What a fantastic way to kick off this week's journey on the Orange Blossom Special. That was Sounds Like Something I'd Do from Drake Milligan. A great song to get our train rolling. Coming up next, we've got Court Carpenter with Sandbar, followed by Brian Fuller and Someone Else's Summer. Stay right where you are as this week's journey continues.

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1: This is where we listen to a song that has been covered by a country music artist. 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
1: We've just heard Wagon Wheel from Darius Rucker, our take cover featured track this week, following Good Directions from Billy Currington. It's always fun to hear a great cover version, and Darius certainly made that song his own. Just a reminder that I'm Dave James, keeping you company while Kay Cook Abbott enjoys her annual vacation. Kay has put this week's journey together herself, so the great music just keeps on coming. Next up, it's Zach Topp with Sounds Like the Radio, followed by Morgan Wallen and Love Somebody.
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That was Better Things to Do from Terry Clark, followed by Cowboy Hat from John Party. John has become one of country music's modern traditionalists, keeping that classic country sound alive while bringing plenty of fresh energy to every release. I'm Dave James, sitting in for Kay Cook Abbott while she enjoys her annual vacation. Coming up next, Little Big Town are heading to the boondocks. And after that, it's Gary Allen with Long Summer Days.

Well, we certainly had the honky-tonk electricity flowing there. This week's feature wrapped up with Hanging Up the Honky-Tonk from Ashland Craft, followed by Honky Tonk Man from John Party. I'm Dave James, sitting in for Kay Cook Abbott while she enjoys her annual vacation. And I'm delighted you're joining me for this week's journey. Coming up next, Brad Paisley with So Many Summers, followed by The Mavericks and Dance the Night Away.

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1: All aboard. Hello, folks. This is Dennis Ledbetter, and you're listening to Kay Cook Abbott and the Orange Blossom Special. 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
0: We love country music.

we've just heard Beach Bums from Josh Turner, followed by Cody Johnson with Till You Can't. Cody's become one of the biggest names in modern country, and that song is a real reminder to make the most of every opportunity. I'm Dave James, sitting in for Kay Cook Abbott while she enjoys her annual vacation. Coming up next, Post Malone teams up with Morgan Wallen for I Had Some Help. And after that, Morgan Wallen is back with Whiskey Glasses.

0: day long.
1: We've just enjoyed our swing break, where we play two Western swing favorites back to back. This week, they were San Antonio Girl from Lyle Lovett and Heartaches by the Number from Charlie Pride. I'm Dave James, sitting in for Kay Cook Abbott, while she enjoys her annual vacation. Next on this week's journey, Dierks Bentley gets us drunk on a plane, followed by Jordan Rayner with Straight Shot.
2: You are traveling on the Orange Blossom Special with Kay Cook Abbott.

We've just heard Ain't No Love in Oklahoma from Luke Combs, followed by One of Them Girls from Lee Bryce. Luke Combs has become one of country music's biggest stars over the past few years, with a string of huge hits and unforgettable live performances. I'm Dave James, sitting in for Kay Cook Abbott while Kay enjoys her annual vacation. Coming up next, Sam Hunt gets the party started with House Party, followed by Kane Brown and I Can Feel It.

This is a public service announcement. This train will shortly be experiencing a double shock. Please ensure that you remain seated to avoid any unnecessary harm to other passengers.

0: We've just had our double shot where we play two songs by the same artist back to back. This week, it was Thomas Rhett with Crash and Burn and Get Me Some of That. Well, as always, our double shot artist brings this week's journey on the Orange Blossom Special to an end as our train prepares to reach its final destination. Thanks so much for riding along with me this week while I've been keeping the seat warm for Kay. We hope you've enjoyed another journey packed with upbeat country music, and we'd love you to come back and join us again next week when we'll do it all over again. Taking us out of this week's journey, here's Chase McDaniel with Drop Your Tailgate. Until next time, thanks for listening.
1: This train will
0: shortly
1: be arriving at its destination. Please ensure that you have all of your belongings, such as bags, coats, mobile phones, cowboy hats, and dancing shoes, ready to disembark. Thank you for traveling on the Orange Blossom Special.

Ali at breakfast. The breakfast show that's so hot, it comes with a government warning. This is Marley in the Morning.

welcome along to another edition of Marley in the Morning. Today being Wednesday, the 26th of August. Wonderful to have your company, as always. And of course, as always, we kick off with three tracks out of the 60s. This morning, we went to 1966 to kick things off with Marvin Gaye, a Motown classic called Ain't That Peculiar. Let's crack on with today's show. Today in music history, back in 1965, Sonny and Cher were at number one on the UK singles chart with the track we're about to play. It was the duo's only UK number one. Sonny Bono was inspired to write the song to capitalise on the popularity of the term babe at the time. As heard in Bob Dylan's It Ain't Me, Babe. Here's I Got You, Babe from 1965. You're

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0: Foxy lady. Here I come, baby. I'm coming to get you.
1: Today in music history, back in 2003, Rolling Stones magazine named Jimi Hendrix as the greatest guitarist in rock history. Eric Clapton, Jimmy Page, Keith Richards, Chuck Berry, Stevie Ray Vaughan and Roy Cooper also made the top 10 list. We just played Jimi Hendrix, of course, released in 1967. That was Foxy Lady. Let's dip our toe into the 70s now, from 1973 to be exact. Here are the Strawbs.

Today in music history, back in 1978, Frankie Valli was at number one on the US singles chart with the Barry Gibb song we just played called Grease. It went on to sell over 2 million copies in the United States and was also a number three hit here in the UK. Before we played that one, we played you The Straubs from 1973 and Part of the Union. We're a couple of tracks away from this morning's workout track, so get your stretches done. Let's head next to 1972 with America. Do you want

0: futuristic space disco sound. This cosmic instrumental smash by French project Space famously climbed to a peak position of number 2 on the UK charts back in 1977. We've just played Magic Fly. Before that one, from 72, we played America's Ventura Highway. As I mentioned, those two tracks lead us to this morning's workout track. We head for 1996 with Sandy B and Make the World Go Round. Did you get your stretches done? Good. Let's do this workout.
1: Here we go with this morning's workout track.
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3: We

25 minutes away from 8 o'clock, it's Marley in the Morning. We just played Soul to Soul, featuring the vocals of Karen Wheeler. Released back in 1990, that was called Back to Life, of course. Today in music history, back in 95, Blur scored their first UK number one single with the track we're about to play, and won a media battle with Oasis for the number one position. Both acts released their new single on the same day. The track we're about to play topped the charts, selling 270,000 copies that week, compared to Roll With It by Oasis, which sold 220,000, seeing Oasis enter the chart at number two. Here's Blur from 95.

It's a birthday shout, born today back in 1966, Shirley Manson, lead vocalist for the band Garbage, who had the 1996 UK number 4 single with the track we just played, Stupid Girl. Let's bring you up to date again. Here's the current track from Leon Bridges. It's called

right now. That's Leon Bridges with her latest release called Light the Way. Don't forget, at the turn of the hour, we've got this morning's edition of 80s at 8. I can tell you now, you're going to be hearing from Aerosmith, Sugar Miner, that's a reggae classic for you, Shalimar, and The Pretenders, to name just a few of the bands and artists featured in this morning's 80s at 8. Coming up in just under 15 minutes from now, at the turn of the hour, here's another current track from Jess Edie. It's called T's and C's Apply.

coming up to 5 minutes away from 8 o'clock, blending cutting-edge R&B production with innovative beatboxing elements, courtesy of producer Timbaland, this massive pop soul masterpiece famously won a Grammy Award for the best male pop vocal performance, climbing to a peak position of number 2 on the UK singles chart. That was Justin Timberlake and Cry Me a River, taking you back now to 1990 with MC

0: past 8 o'clock, and of course, 80 to 8 is up and running this morning, starting with Aerosmith and Run DMC out of 1986 and Walk This Way. Today in music history, back in 2014, Kate Bush made her stage comeback at London's Hammersmith Apollo to an ecstatic response from fans at her first live concert for 35 years. Bush received a standing ovation when she closed the show with Cloud Busting from her 1985 hit album Hounds of Love. The 22 shows had completely sold out in less than 15 minutes after tickets were released in March of that year.
1: This morning's 80.

0: A guaranteed sing-along classic there out of 1981. That was Sugar Miner and Good Thing Going. Before that one, we played Kate Bush out of 85 and Cloud Busting. Remembering Laura Branigan left the world today in 2004. She released this track in 1984. It reached number 4 on the US charts and number 5 in the UK. She had also played Janis Joplin in the US musical Love Janis. Here's Laura Branigan and Self Control.
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0: Kate from 1980, the start of the decade. We just played Shalimar and I Owe You One. Before that one, Remembering Laura Branigan Left the World Today back in 2004. We played Self Control from 1984. It's a birthday shout. Valerie Simpson, born today back in 1948. From the husband and wife songwriting, production and singing duo, Ashford and Simpson, who had the 1985 UK number 3 single, Solid. They also wrote many tracks for Motown Records with hits such as Ain't No Mountain High Enough, You're All That I Need to Get By, Ain't Nothing Like the Real Thing, and Diana Ross's Reach Out and Touch Somebody's Hand. Here's Ashford and Simpson and Solid. Happy birthday, Valerie.
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0: 25 minutes past 8 o'clock. Ashford and Simpson there from 1985 with Solid. Out of 1986 are the Pretenders. And don't get me wrong.
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So this morning's Midway Extended Play Track takes us back to 1978. We just played Giorgio Moroder and Chase. It was released as a single during 1978 from his Academy Award-winning soundtrack to Midnight Express, released that year. It was a disco instrumental that was subsequently extended and released as a maxi single. It made the Billboard Hot 100 in January of 1979, peaking at number 33, and the UK singles chart peaking at number 48. Today's Midway Extended Play Track, Giorgio Moroder and The Chase, mixes perfectly with Donna Summer's I Feel Love. Today in music history, back in 1995, Seal went to number one on the US singles chart with the track Kiss from a Rose, taken from the film Batman Forever. It was also a number four hit here

vocals of Paul Heaton there, originally a member of the House Martins, then of course went on to be with Beautiful South, featuring Rhiann Downey. That track's called Sad Songs and Lawsuits. It's their current release. Before that one, we took you to 95 with Seal and Kiss from a Rose. Here's another current track from Morgan Wallen. It's called Been By Now. No need.

Block, serving as the fiery lead single for her debut solo album after struggling with severe writer's block and pressure from her record label. This electropop anthem was sparked when co-writer Linda Perry threw down a creative challenge by asking the iconic singer what she was waiting for. Climbing to a peak position of number 4 on the UK charts, that was Gwen Stefani from 2004 and What You Waiting For. Don't forget, turn of the hour, we've got today's 5 at 9. I'll be playing you another 5 tracks, leaving you to try and work out the original year of UK release. That's coming up in about 7 minutes from now. Heading next to 1990 with CNC Music Factory.

0: third and final hour this morning. It's just about 5 minutes past 9 o'clock. Today in music history, back in 1973, 10cc made their live debut at the Palace Lido, Isle of Man, at the start of a UK tour. Comprising of Graham Goldman, Eric Stewart, Kevin Godley and Lol Cream, who had written together and recorded for some 3 years before assuming the name 10cc. We just played 10cc from 1978 with their number one hit called Dreadlock Holiday, of course. Which leads us to this morning's 5 at 9. 5 tracks in a row, leaving you to try and figure out the original year of UK release. The only rule in place is no looking at the internet. We encourage you to try and do it all from memory by thinking about when the tracks were brand spanking new and shiny, pristine, being played on your radio for the very first time. Let's get it underway this morning with Elvis Presley, the King and the Girl of My Best Friend. But what was the year?
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0: tracks of this morning's 5 at 9 have played. We just heard a glam rock classic from The Sweet. That one was called Wigwam Bam. And we started your 5 at 9 with Elvis Presley, The Girl of My Best Friend. Any idea of the year of those two tracks? Looking for an easy 2 out of 5 this morning to win you your virtual gold star. Let's continue now with track number 3. Here's the Fat Larry's Band and Act Like You Know. But what was the year?
1: The 5 at 9.

So this morning's 5 at 9 have played. As always, right now we're going to rewind back to the first track, go through the answers together and see how well you've done this morning. Reminding you, we're looking for an easy 2 out of 5 to win you your virtual gold star. We started this morning with the King, Elvis Presley, and the Girl of My Best Friend. That was originally released back in 1960. The second track, glam rock classic, as I mentioned, Sweet and Wigwam Bam, released in 1972. Your third track out of the Soul Box this morning, we played Fat Larry's Band and Act Like You Know, released in 1982. Your fourth track, OMC, How Bizarre, from 1996. And your fifth and final track this morning, love that track to bits. We played The Hoosiers and Goodbye Mr. A, released in 2007. So a quick recap, 1960, 1972, 1982, 1996 and 2007. If you got two or more correct this morning, congratulations. You've won yourself a virtual gold star. If you didn't manage the two, don't worry, because we'll give you another chance, same time tomorrow, here on your favourite breakfast station. Heading next for 2013 with One Direction, the track Kiss You.

0: day music history. Back in 2007, after 2 years, the Rolling Stones played the final show at their Bigger Bang World Tour at the O2 Arena in London, the longest and biggest tour of their career. It became the highest grossing tour in rock history, making an estimated $560 million. We just played the classic Gimme Shelter from 1970.
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0: Being Wednesday morning, we get to play track number 3 from this week's featured classic album, The Eagles' One of These Nights. Today's soaring masterpiece was uniquely sparked late at night when bassist Randy Meisner sat alone in his apartment strumming an acoustic guitar and singing the opening lines about fading bright lights. Co-written alongside Don Henley and Glenn Frey, it stands out as one of the only Eagles songs from that era to feature Meisner on soaring lead vocals, though performing those high tenor notes live eventually became a source of intense pressure for the famously shy musician. Powered by a lush orchestral string arrangement, the single became a massive fan favourite and climbed to a peak position of number 12 on the UK singles chart. Today's track, Take It to the Limit.

So we just played the third track from this week's featured classic album, The Eagles' One of These Nights. Today's track, Take It to the Limit, was released as the third and final single from the album, following the second release, Lying Eyes, and the first release, One of These Nights. We'll be playing another track, same time tomorrow, here on your favourite breakfast show. Let's head next for 2002 with Liberty X.

The time is fast approaching 10 minutes away from 10 o'clock, which means we haven't got much more time this morning. Another current track just played there. That was Jesse Ware and Sauna. Before that one, we played you Liberty X and Just a Little. They released that one in 2002. I think we've got time for two, possibly three more tracks this morning. Here's another current one from Delta Goodrum. It's called

0: is Marley in the Morning.
1: Just gone 10 minutes away from 10 o'clock. Delta Goodrum just played. The track was called Hologram. It's our last dip into current charts this morning. It's the current single from Jungle, which they've called Someday, Somewhere.

0: But Paige brings this morning's breakfast show to a close. Released in 98, that one was called Crush. Thank you for your company since 7 o'clock this morning. Of course, we'll be doing it all again right here tomorrow morning from 7 o'clock. Until then, I'm going to love and leave you with today's theme tune finish. Today's theme tune comes from a series that was notably set in the distant future of 1980 and centred around the Supreme Headquarters Alien Defence Organisation, in short, SHADOW. A secret military agency cleverly disguised beneath an everyday lot of a functioning London film studio, featuring iconic visual trademarks like moonbase operatives wearing striking purple wigs and mobile interceptor vehicles launching from subterranean silos, the production pushed the boundaries of television puppetry and special effects by transitioning into live-action production, ultimately becoming a cult classic of futuristic defence drama. The show, of course, Jerry and Sylvia Anderson's UFO. Have a great Wednesday. I'll see you tomorrow morning at 7 o'clock.
1: Today's theme tune finish.

Good morning, lovely people. How are we all doing this fine Wednesday morning? Are we all good? Let's start the day off. What'll we start with? What about something old, something new? And then we'll talk right after this.

something old, something new, the foundations. So a fantastic crowd. So how is everybody this morning? I tell you, I'm only going to talk about Dolly for a couple of minutes, and then, you know, I think we should let her rest in peace, as they say. Did you listen to Paul's James tribute show last night? Absolutely brilliant. It will be repeated today. He's coming into, at the tail end of my show, and he's going to repeat the whole show again. So it really is sad. But let's remember it. Like, she hadn't been well. She's 80 years of age. She's a brilliant life. She shared love all through that life. And I think we should celebrate it and not make it a whole downer for the rest of the people. But it is really sad that someone so vigorous and so beautiful has sadly lost her fight against the whole cancer thing. And a special thanks to Paul for last night. Absolutely brilliant, Paul. So I will play an odd one or two songs of Dolly's through the morning, but I'm going to play, this is the one that, I like some of her album stuff, and this is one that, But You Know I Love You, and I'm following it up with Vince Gill, one of Dolly's favourite songs, Go Rest High on the Mountain. So here it is, Dolly Parton, But You Know I Love You. And then I'm going to read a poem that was put up from Joe last night, or this morning.

remember us in moments as they are passing through. See us in the simple things that are there in front of you. Remember us at times when you feel you're all alone. Hear us in the whispers of the days that you have known. Remember us with love when you feel that it is gone. See us in the shadows as with you we walk along. Remember us with laughter as it echoes in the skies. Hear us in the waves as we whisper, do not cry. Remember us in life with every step you take. See us in our wisdom with each decision that you make. Remember us now. Remember us now, breathe, and remember us some more. Heaven is all around you, throwing memories from its core.

Go rest high on that mountain, the wonderful Vince Gill. Rest in peace, Dolly Parton, and thank you for the music. Now let's get on with the show.

And what do we have today? What have we got coming up? We have Tony coming in to tell us about what he does. We have Curtis coming up at 12 o'clock. We have PJ, Paul James, coming in. He'll be here by 10 to 1 to repeat his show from last night. And, we have a load of activities today. And I have made a boo-boo, but I'll tell you all about it as it goes on. But we do profess to be in some playing songs from the decades. So let's go right up to, actually, the last 24 weeks. This is number one. I think Paul played it on his show yesterday. I love the song, so I'm going to play it again. And a very good morning to everyone.

Tony Christie, I did what I did for Maria. Absolutely brilliant. You know, in Ireland here, we have the best wakes in the world, honestly. I mean, if you ever want to see a proper, this how we celebrate life. We don't mourn. We do mourn, but we always mourn in a different way than the rest of the world. But whenever something happens, this is what we do. Listen to the words. Raise a glass to life.

Oh, raise a glass, my friends, tonight and celebrate the life that was. Oh, right, and brilliant. And right after this next song, this is a beautiful song, but right after this, I'll have Tony coming in to have a chat with us. So let's prepare for that by singing No Regrets, only this is done brilliantly. I'm putting together a show for Remembering Sunday. That's how far ahead we try and work here at Spark Flame Radio. And I've come across this beautiful. I'll let you hear the song first.

0: journey, no regret, no regrets. That's the Jean Van Damme. Honestly, I think it's brilliant. That's Legionnaires of French, and that's their singing. But I digress. It's time for me to say good morning and welcome to my guests. So good morning, Tony. How are you? I hope you're having a good day. Introduce yourself to the listeners.
1: Oi, I'm Tony Middleton, and I help people get into work who've usually got barriers. And that could be disabilities, sickness, ill health, or other barriers that might occur in society.
0: Wow, very interesting, Tony. And tell me, how did you get into that? Why did you choose this career path? Tell us a bit more about yourself and why you do it.
1: Yes, thanks for the question. So my career before entering this piece of work was actually in HR, and then following the pandemic, I had a period of ill health myself, and I had a bit of support from an employment advisor, and I thought I could do this job. So I inquired, and I embarked on it. So it's been a job I've been doing on and off for 5 years now. It is a career path. It's a professional role. It's responsible. Working with some people with quite significant vulnerabilities sometimes. And it's an opportunity to change lives. Really exciting. My current program's working with Sure Trust on the Connect to Work program. And there's a distinct focus there on supporting people with some of the most serious barriers and complex barriers. And we've had some great successes of helping people into work.
0: Fantastic. It sounds a really interesting career. Tony, I'm sure it is. Is this your career choice from now? Tell us, how do people get in touch, or how far is their disability allowed to be, or is there a limit? I find it really interesting that you've chosen this career path, and I can see, I know by talking to you, that you've got a real heart for it. So tell us, keep talking, Tony, I'm interested.
1: Yes, it is an interesting role, Graham. The best way to contact us would be telephone 0808 1783 354 or email connecttoworkblackcountry@sure-trust.org.uk. We will work with people with a variety of conditions. No one would be excluded based on their condition, from the complex to the very mild conditions, so nobody should feel that they're excluded from accessing this service. And it is completely free for anybody who joins the programme.
0: Brilliant. And tell me, do you have a local catchment area, or how far does your operation go? How wide is your catchment area? Are you open to everyone? What's the criteria there?
1: Yes, catchment area, Graham, is Warsaw, Wolverhampton and Sandwell in the Black Country. There is a separate provision for people in Dudley, which we can signpost people to, but we wouldn't directly deliver that service. But anywhere in the Black Country, we will work.
0: Brilliant. Okay, well, I'll give out your information again later in the programme and throughout the day. And if anyone wants to know anything more about Tony and what they're involved in, which I think is brilliant, it gives people a voice. And we always end the interview, Tony, with someone singing a song. And this is where I owe you an apology before I finish the last bit of this interview, because you did tell me I left the CD sitting on my office desk and I walked out without it this morning. But please tell me, what is your go-to song, Tony?
1: It's been a pleasure, Graham. I really appreciate you inviting me today. Thanks so much. Really appreciate it. think my song is going to be You Gotta Be by Des Ray. A song I like to play to myself when I'm having doubts. Thanks, Graham.
0: No, thank you, Tony. And as I say, I promise I'll play it on Friday for you. In the meantime, I thought I would play a song that I think really sums you up. And seriously, Tony, really appreciate you giving me your time coming in and talking to me. And I will give out your telephone number, etc., later in the show again. In the meantime, I choose this song here, and whenever I get back to the office, I'll lift the CD and bring it back. Jim Croce.

0: Jim Croce, I have to say I love you in a song. Listen, a special thanks to Tony. Actually, myself and Tony, we had a discussion after we'd done the interview, and we're going to try and put together some kind of maybe a show or a talk, a whole about mental health, etc. So I'm looking forward to developing that. And again, a special thanks to Tony for coming in and talking to me. And I will be better organized next time with picking the right song. In the meantime, what about a bit of this?
1: Good evening. Here is the news.

Jimmy Ruffin. I could never love another. Open brackets after loving you. Close brackets. Hey, for all those people sending in comments and questions, Richard from Kent, he loved the tribute part last night. Absolutely brilliant. Love both of these things about Bonnie Tyler and Dolly Parton. Love, love, love them. The interview is going to be a Q&A. Yes, we I think I did say myself and Tony, we're hoping to put together a program. I'm saying me and Tony, it'll be Tony, all his, it was his idea, where we can come together and maybe do a one-off program, and people can ask whatever questions they want, and I hope to have two or three of the different people that have been on, that I've interviewed in the past, and have yet to interview, and we'll do a Q&A session. It just takes a bit of time organizing and all, but Richard, whenever we get it sorted, we let you know. Tull from Argentina, you're very good. I listen here, we sing and dance. Oh, I'm delighted to hear Tull. T-U-L-L, Tull, that's your name. And Carl from Oxford, best station, you cover everything. Well, we do our best, and if anyone else wants to get, we are a disability awareness station. 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And told, because you're from Argentina, I thought you might enjoy a bit of music from Italy, which I seen this lady when I was in Italy last year. Absolutely brilliant.

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Paul loves the accordion. He used to play it when he was in the Girl Guides. Woo! Shake it, come.

0: Very true. That's Marina Fox there, and the cover, Naomi Gigante, Fizzy Mandrore, and that's from Italy. As I say, when I was in Italy there last year, I seen her walking up and down the street playing it, and then this boy starts singing to her like he loved her. I just thought it was so emotional. Not really. And then when I got round the corner, I heard a guy singing this, only I liked the original.
1: I've been loving you.
0: Oh, stop.

Ah, Urs Schredding, I've been loving you too long. Speaking of music, etc., etc., as we're coming into a new season, just like, oh, and congratulations to everybody and good luck starting your new schools, new colleges, new university courses. Everything starts up again now this week and next week. So good luck to everyone and congratulations to the parents who survived the holidays. I remember them days. Oh, goodness, trying to occupy them. But as I say, we're coming into a new season. Myself and Paul we're starting new time slots from first week in September. So as we were all sitting talking the other day in the office about what's going on, we're all wondering, would you like to see the musical show returned, or would you like to see children's programmes? If there's anything you would like, and please get in touch with info@sparkfmradio.com. Let us know your thoughts. What would you like to hear? And we will do our best to accommodate. That's what it's called, being inclusive. We want you to tell us what you want to hear. What's the best kind? If you want a whole musical show to return, I believe there was one, used to be one on air here. So anything that you'd like to hear, any specific, any special genre of music you want to hear, and get in touch with the station and let us know. We want to do whatever you want to hear. So please, get in touch. info@sparkflameradio.co.uk

Jim Diamond. He should have known better. Brilliant singer, brilliant song. Yeah, as I say, a few people have commented they would be interested in seeing a musical show returned. So I think they'll definitely get on that. And you see, whenever we're talking about putting ideas for shows together, if you have an idea for a show and you think you could present it, why not get in touch? Because truthfully, we will give you the space, we'll give you the encouragement, we'll even give you the help to get it sorted. So get in touch with the management, get in touch with Joe or Paul at sparkframeradio.co.uk and put your ideas, talk to us. I mean, we are a very friendly organisation and we would love to hear from you. We like to hear people getting involved. And then you'll not have to go about singing, "It should have been me," because it could be you. Remember the old ad for the lottery when it first started? It could be you. Take the chance.

Don't forget to remember me. Oh, please don't ever forget me. The Bee Gees, of course. Hey, certainly opened a can of worms, all these comments coming in. Vicky and team. Oh, Vicky's got a team from Bristol. She's got a whole team listening. Absolutely brilliant. Musicals and films, golden oldies, maybe quizzes, guess the tune, etc. On saying new artists. Well, I think, Vicky, we cover most of that now. The quiz, you know, we tried the quiz, but in truth, if you don't get the answers quick enough, then people think that you're cheating them. So that's why we don't, well, that's why I don't do it. Holly Ann from Glasgow. Yes to musicals and children's. And she wants quizzes, country music, jazz and blues. We will certainly, you know, all these people are sending in ideas. Why not get involved yourself? Jill from London. Music plays from today, please, from today's charts. Certainly there's, we do that and part of the station. Natalie from Darlington. Musicals, golden oldies, music from 50s, 60s, 70s, 80s. It's good to see you're listening and paying attention, Natalie. I think I do that every day I'm playing. And there's Marshall from Portugal. Yes, please, the musical theatre around the world. So different country each time. Yes, I understand. We would certainly do that. And we're trying to do that. And there's another one. Oh, that's from Graham in Northern Ireland. Big G is a bit, stop. Oh no, that's for myself, sorry. No, listen, if you want to get involved, honestly, keep the comments coming. That's what we want to do. We want to hear from you because it's your station. It's in our voice. Absolutely marvellous. John Logan.

What a lovely song. That's another one out of the Paul James playbook. He sent that to me one day last week, and I think it's a beautiful song. Obviously from the 70s era, I think, John Logan, Bella Serafina. Absolutely beautiful. Different people are asking me to play different Dolly songs. I don't want to play all the normal ones because, as I say, Paul is doing his show coming up in an hour or so. So I don't want to be repeating the same songs. So I'll look out one or two that are totally different. In the meantime, here's Jimmy Durante. I'll be seeing you.

0: be seeing you.
1: Jimmy Durante. Love Jimmy Durante. When he used to be on the box years ago, obviously he's passed away now. My brother loves him, and he keeps always asking me to play him, and I keep forgetting, but there you are. There's Thomas and Daisy's wedding anniversary from Portchester, just outside Portsmouth. So congratulations, very happy anniversary to you guys. I hope you have an amazing day. And for everyone that sent that request in, Kerry, Curtis, Nicola and Davy, Lee and Leslie Ann, don't say I don't do what I'm told. So if there's anything else you want to hear, please get in touch. You can get me direct on 0756-366-9938 or info@sparkflameradio.co.uk. We are here to serve us. Up at some hostel. I've lined up a couple of crackers from Dolly right after we hear from the Tremolos.
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0: When I Get Where I'm Going, and preceding that was, of course, Willie Nelson, Here to the Moon and Back, again featuring Dolly. And here's a song that's just been, I think it's been updated or re-released over the last week or so, and it's Pink, and it's she was singing goodbye to her good friend, Hayden Panettiere. So I think it's an appropriate time to play it. Pink, goodbye.

goodbye. Tribute to Hayden Panettiere from Pink. Oh, emotional. Songs get to me. Honestly, they really do. Oh, goodness, I need cheered up. This is killing me. Let's try Porter Wagoner featuring Dolly.

0: back of Boogaloo. Ringo Starr, of course, got the number two in 1972. People are asking me would I repeat Tony's phone number from earlier. I will do it right after we hear. Tell me this. There should be safe places for weary souls to rest. A quiet corner where they can unload the weight they carry. Let them be without needing to explain, without needing to prove. They are doing more than you see, fighting battles most will never know. So be gentle, be patient, be kind. You never know how heavy their heart is. How true. Tony, what was that number again?
1: Yes, it is an interesting role, Graham. The best way to contact us would be telephone 0808 1783 354 or email connecttoworkblackcountry@shore-trust.org.uk.

Zelda May. I wish I had someone to love me. Oh, I would certainly love you if you let me. What about this? But then people say I'm crazy. Nori Holder, sing it to me. Curtis, you're up soon.

Dean Friedman and Denise Morsa. Thank our lucky stars. Oh, stop. Right after this, it's Curtis's turn, and he'll be telling us all about the sports roundup. I wonder, will he mention Man United? That's his favourite team, and mine, to be honest. Very disappointing at the weekend. Oh, I don't want to get into that. I can't bring myself. I have enough pain in my heart this week without talking about Man United. What about a Whitney song featuring Jermaine Jackson?

0: Whitney Houston featuring Jermaine Jackson, Take Good Care of My Heart. Oh, I hope somebody takes good care of my heart. And here he is. Good afternoon, Carradas. Oh, yes, he says play the jingle first.
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2: Thanks, Big G. I hope you're well. I hope you're all enjoying Big G's tunes. He's turning it up today and getting some belters out there. Good to see. So welcome to the weekly sports roundup. You're here with me, Curtis. Good to have you all with me. As always, we'll go through all the exciting sporting events that have happened over this last week or so, certainly from the weekend. Keep you up to date on everything. And as I said before, if you want to reach out, if you want to drop a message in there, you can do so to Big G and we'll maybe see if we'll cover up your team, maybe if they're another team, whether it's football, rugby, ice hockey, tiddlywinks, whatever you like, you let me know. So as last week, we obviously went over all the last sort of friendlies that were played. This week, the Premier League started, and that's all we need to say. Premier League started, great weekend, Premier League matches played. And we'll move on. So the Grand Prix had happened then, and it was a Dutch Grand Prix, yep, it happened over there in Holland. It was great. Lando Norris, he finished first. Antonelli came in second. George Russell got the final podium position in third place with Lewis Hamilton coming in fourth. Tight at the end, Hamilton trying to take Russell, and he just couldn't get his Ferrari past him. He tried a couple of times, actually, and it ended up nearly, him and Leclerc nearly crashing at one point with the two of them coming close to each other, Leclerc coming in fifth. So, but Russell held on for that third spot, and it was a top three of Lando Norris, Antonelli, and Russell. So two British boys, first and third, Antonelli splitting them. So that was the Grand Prix, and I don't know if you noticed it quickly passed over the Premier League there, and you'll know why. If you've been listening, you might know that I'm a Man United fan, and I'll get that match in a second. Then we'll go back and we'll do the Premier League fixtures and results. Fair enough, Big G shout at me, don't be doing that. It's okay, Big G, we're going back. I was only joking. So the Premier League started on Friday night. Back to the start of the season, first match of the season for every team. And they started off on a Friday night with an entertaining match of Arsenal against Coventry, Premiership champions last season. Nearly makes me sick saying that, but they were Arsenal, and they were up against the newly promoted Coventry. So in the anyone looking at it would be going, well, that's a pretty clear cut. It's going to be an Arsenal win. Some people, myself included, we're hoping that Coventry could turn up, maybe make it difficult for them, maybe get a draw, or maybe try and steal a wee something to go in the other way. If you watch the match, as Frank Lampard managing Coventry, if you watch the match, you soon quickly learned that Coventry have learned nothing in terms of looking at the Premier League and looking at how you need to play. They came up and they decided that they would play out from the back. They would try and pass it around Arsenal. They would try and, I don't know, I don't really know what they were trying to do, if I'm quite honest. They were trying to play nice football to try and work the ball at the pitch. You can't do it. Like, Arsenal are a good pressing team at the best of times. They're going to be better than you at it whenever you're just promoted. You got to learn. You got to adapt. It reminds me a wee bit of Southampton that came up and done this under, his name escapes me, but they did it a couple of seasons ago under your man, who then went to Rangers, and he's been terrible ever since. Martin Russell. But anyway, yeah, they got called out. First goal was embarrassment. Right back has it. I don't know what he's trying to play it out off the Arsenal player to get through. He ended up giving him the ball. Ball crossed in, put in 1-0. It's like, come on, it's just sloppy. Second goal was nearly as bad. Third goal was awful. I mean, the goals you could say were highly embarrassing. But for a promoted team, what you want to do is you want to be solid. You want to make it difficult even. You want to make it tough for the opposition. You want to give them anything. Don't give it away. 15 minutes in the game, you're giving them a goal. Gifting them a goal, like, it's just silly. It's silly behaviour. It's not going to get you anything. And if Coventry don't adapt and learn quickly and learn how to get rid of the ball when you need to, not try and pass it around, pass it out, you're not going to get the time, you're not going to get the opportunity to do it against Premier League players. And if they don't learn that pretty quickly, they could end up looking like a Southampton again. So we'll wait and see. Hopefully Frank learns his lesson and understands it. He might have looked at it and went, well, let's try and play our way. Might as well give it a go against Arsenal. You're not going to get anything out of it either way. But yeah, I think sometimes you have to play ugly. You know, this is the thing. Like, teams forget this. Teams used to come up and used to play ugly. And yes, they could. You know, if I remember Derby or Wanchope, he was in there, and it was just called Wanchope. And he was a brilliant footballer. He got on the ball, he beat players, he scored goals. But they were exciting, yes. But they were still they're still hard to beat. They were hard to break down. They were ugly. No teams are ugly now. But there's some ugliness there. That was the Arsenal match, 1-3-0. There's some ugliness there on Saturday, early kickoff. Manchester United travelled to Hull. So another promoted team who came up in somewhat controversial circumstances with Southampton being kicked out of the playoff final after they were doing Spygate. So Hull were in there. They won the playoff final, I believe it was, and then got the chance to come in the Premier League. So a lot of people looking at it go, well, that's, you know, United away from home, should be a gift of a game. And unfortunately, I think the Man United players thought something similar. They were going, ah, it's be a gift of a game, we just have to turn up. And they learned pretty quickly that was not the case. To say they were awful is an understatement. Two set plays caught them out. So Ajay in the 17th minute put Hull ahead, and then Mendy in the 38th minute made it 2-0. I mean, United did have 20 shots, there was only 6 on target, but they were awful, awful, awful, awful. Just, you know, they had 72% of possession, but you could have given them 100%. They weren't doing anything with the ball. They were just weren't doing anything with the ball, just weren't creating clear-cut opportunities, weren't at the intensity they needed to be at, didn't show the desire to want to go win that game. I genuinely believe their own hype, unfortunately. Sometimes it happens, you know, we've had a decent enough pre-season, they brought some players in, you know, Bruno's coming back from, he came back in from the World Cup and he's been playing, and you've got Tillemans, who's a good player, and linked up well with Bruno pre-season, it was looking nice, it was looking good. Ooh, and Mbeumo would be firm and playing brilliant pre-season. Then Ahmed got injured before the game, and Mbeumo was put out to the right, where he had been playing as centre and a striker for the pre-season. So that was a change straight away. If it was me, I'd have probably kept Mbeumo down the middle. I'd have put Shea Lacy down the right, give him a run there and see how he gets on. To be fair, he couldn't have done any worse than any of the players that were out there, because it was absolutely disastrous. But they got that. They got the old delusions of grandeur after that. Thought they were, Man United were better than they were in terms of they could just turn up and beat Hull. Hull were there, first game of the season at home in the Premier League, absolutely bouncing the place was, and they just put us to the sword. And it's a bit up the posterior that I hope Carrick and the team take and learn from pretty quickly. Obviously, they've brought a new signing in Belieber there. He signed and confirmed the day before yesterday. Yeah. But again, he's not available. He's not available for a few weeks, end of September. So again, like it's all well and good getting him, but we're still lacking. Manu's coming back and he has to start. Absolutely no doubt in my mind, Manu needs to start. And I wouldn't put Cunha down the middle. Cunha down the middle doesn't work. And Mbeumo does, Cunha doesn't. Cunha should be on the left. And Mbeumo down the middle. If you need someone on the right, put Shea Lacy there. Simple as that. It's very simple. It's round pegs and round holes. But yeah, it was a wake-up call, and it was the hope that kills you, as my brother texted me. It's the hope that kills you, and the hope quickly faded after a 2-0 defeat to Hull for United. Then on the 3 o'clock on Saturday, so you had Ipswich Town, or the other team that are promoted, and got into the Premiership. They obviously came second in the league behind Coventry, who won the league, so they were looking to see if they could start off on the front foot in the season. They come up against Sunderland, surprise backs from last season, obviously got into Europe. I think it was Sunderland last year, did very, very well. But Ipswich, to be fair to them, came and really held their own. Ipswich have a decent team, play nice football, but then they were up. They're a yo-yo team. They were up 2 years ago. They went back down. They've come back up. They're up and down. So, look, they'll have wins. They'll put teams to the sword. They'll make it difficult for teams, which they do, and that's what promoted teams, new promoted teams should do. Coventry, wake up. But, yeah, they did this and were to their benefit. So Emerson had put them ahead in the 24th minute. And Gallo had equalised for Sunderland in the 39th minute. But then deep into the second half, a young man who was at Sunderland and had left and has went to Ipswich a couple of years ago, I think it was now, Jack Clark, in the 90th minute, he put his new team, well, new, he's been there for a year or so, put his team 2-1 ahead, and Ipswich got the win in the 90th minute. 2-1 victory. Great start to the season for Ipswich. Then over in Merseyside, we had Everton were taking on Crystal Palace. Palace again, be a bit of an unknown this year, be a bit of an unknown change of manager, what's going to happen, how they're going to perform. It was a different challenge for them and different things going on. Obviously, they had a good manager last year in Glasner. Their manager now is Pierre Sage. I mean, I was just looking that up because I'm actually not sure who he is. I have no idea. And they were up against Everton, and your tried and trusted David Moyes been there, done that, seen that, got the T-shirt. But again, they've been poor, they've been quiet in the transfer market. They're still starting with Beto or Barry as their strikers. So there's a lot of question marks around Everton. A lot of people actually tipping Everton to go down this season, believe it or not. But I always think when Moyes is in charge, you know, you're safe. You're going to be safe in the league. Whether you'll challenge up to Europe and push that way, I don't know. They'll need signings, I suppose. But come up against Palace, and after this game, and just in general, looking at Palace, I think it'd be Palace I'd be worried about getting relegated, not Everton. But Kieran Jusby-Hall, decent big player there, put Everton ahead in the 42nd minute, and then in the second half, only, 7-8 minutes in the second half, Barry had added the second for Everton to make it 2-0, and that's the way it stayed. Crystal Palace, only 3 shots to target the whole match. Yeah, they were huffing and puffing and not really doing much, to be honest. So there was a deserved victory for Everton, 2-0 on the day, and they start their season off on a positive footing. So that was good for Moisey and the boys down at Everton. Then over in Nottingham, they were playing against Leeds. So Nottingham Forest against Leeds in the Premier League. He actually played them last night as well in the Carabao Cup. But this was the Premier League on Saturday, and it was to see who could be victorious in the first game of the season. Leeds absolutely hate Leeds. Manani used to support them, but my United family absolutely don't like Leeds very much. But to be fair to them, it was a pretty dull affair. Some good saves, to be fair, by the Leeds new goalkeeper, Trafford. Decent goalkeeper. I think it was challenging for England, to be fair to him. There's only 2 shots on target from Forest, 3 shots on target from Leeds. Just so happened in the 88th minute, one of them shots was on target, and Stach had put Leeds ahead 1-0, and that was enough to give them the victory and the 3 points in the opening day of the season. Then on Saturday evening, was it Saturday evening, wasn't it? I think at 5:30, Brentford were taking on Spurs. Big talk about Spurs, big noise about Spurs. Spurs are back, they're going to win the league. Spent 300 odd million pounds on there. That's every Tom, Gary, and Harry that you can think of. And it was all, this is it. It's going to start. It's going to be off to a great start against Brentford. 12th minute, Lewis Potter put Brentford 1-0 up. 33rd minute, Jan Elt made it 2-0. And all of a sudden, the wheels were coming off already for Spurs. In the second half, with only 4 minutes gone, Coyote had made it 3-0. And Spurs were looking down the barrel of a 3-0 beaten on the first day of the season. And United got 2-0, but 3-0, that's worse. Much, much worse. And they were poor. They had only 4 shots on target in comparison to Brentford's 8. They had 59% possession, but again, they did absolutely nothing with it. They looked like a blunt instrument. They just don't know what to do. They looked confused. They had no attacking threat. I was genuinely surprised at how poor they were, if I'm honest. I genuinely thought Spurs would be decent. I actually thought they will not, maybe not challenge. That's probably a bit of a stretch to say they'll challenge, you know, in the... from where they were to where they are now, you know, you can't just all of a sudden turn it around. But when you've got Richarlison up front, I mean, you might as well have me up there. You know, I mean, I'm 42 and no good. You know, there's no point. He does nothing. He kicks people. He falls over and looks for a free kick. Tail in behind wasn't much better. Your man Moore, I don't know much about him. He's only a young fella, like, but he looked well off it as well. Tonali looked lost in the midfield. Gallagher, I mean, he looks like he's a League One player in there. It was terrible. And I also think Gray at right back was wasted, and he had the captain's armband, which is a peculiar thing in itself. Archie Gray, I think, is a very good player. I don't think he's a right back. I don't think he should be captain at his age either. So all these questions that Spurs fans and pundits alike thought they were all answered and they were going to be sorted and Spurs knew what they were at, I think we're back to the drawing board, and they're being asked again, because there is certainly issues there. They're nowhere near where they thought they were. And to be fair to Brentford, they just picked up where they left off from last season. Absolutely smashing teams, get great results, and a great 3-0 win to start the season off for them. So Spurs back to the drawing board. Al Deserby under pressure already. Him and Michael could be walking each other to the old job centre. Sorry. Then on to Sunday. So Sunday seen Man City take on Bournemouth in the early kickoff. I mean, it looked like it was going to be a miserable day for City as well. Marcus Tavernier put Bournemouth ahead 1-0 in the 26th minute. City looked terrible. There were only 6 shots on target the whole game. They were sloppy. They were lackadaisical. They were errors all over the place. Bournemouth could have took more advantage, should have really created more opportunities and put them to the sword and probably converted a few more chances, but they didn't. And when you don't do that, then a team like City, who still have superstars, they still have very, very good players, and when you don't put them to the sword and maybe go 2 or 3-0 even ahead, then they're going to always have a chance. And in the 84th minute mark, yeah, he made it 1-1, and then Guardiola made it 2-1 in the 92nd minute. All of a sudden, out of the depths of despair, rose Man City, and from the jaws of defeat, they managed to snatch a victory and win it 2-1. So everything looks shiny and rosy there. But I'll tell you this much, they're not going to win the league. They're not going to chance for the league. In actual fact, I'll wait to cover all the games and I'll cover off what I think the league's going to be. But City got the 2-1 win. So Maresca, first game in charge, gets his 2-1 win. Down the road he goes, happy. Then we go over to Brighton, Aston Villa, who we mentioned last week. Obviously, there's a lot of concern about them. There was a bit of worry about how they'll perform. There was a bit of, will they be good enough? They went and then played PSG in that in the Super Cup, and it was seen that, well, actually, they might be all right. They might have a chance. They might, you know, might get in here and be able to do something with the team that they had, and they had the young striker who came on and was absolutely superb, and performed very, very well in that Super Cup final. And then, of course, what to do? They didn't play him. So I don't know where he is. He wasn't in the squad at all the weekend. I don't know when. Maybe he's injured. I don't know. But he didn't play. And it was much to the detriment of Villa. The 8th minute, Victor Lindelof converted into his own goal. So it was 1-0 to Brighton with an OG. 10 minutes later, De Kuipier had made it 2-0. And then within, oh my days, I've absolutely capitulated, by the way, because within the next 12, 13 minutes, or 4-0 down. Hinzelwood had scored in the 30th minute. He then scored again in the 31st minute. Like, that's stuff you read in amateur league football. Like, I'm going through my amateur league teams and I'm going, oh, like, I see it in the 30th minute, then the 31st. You don't concede 2 goals in 1 minute. Come on, sort yourselves out. Like, it's just not good enough. The end is to make worse matters worse. João Gomes was sent off in the 40th minute for Aston Villa. And from there, it was Gabe Settman. It was done by 2-0, I would say, but 4-0. Red card, see you later, game over. Absolutely no chance for Villa to do anything. And Unai Emery did, to be fair to him, swapped a few things about at half time and changed formation, obviously, and tightened it up, which is fair enough. You have to try and do that. Hemmings did play. He was the other young boy who came in the PSG game and looked decent. But they're just the reminders of Lindelof at centre back didn't work. He's played CDM for them and been very good, so I don't know why they've moved him out of there. That was a confusing one. They did manage to keep it tight. Brighton just really messing about and didn't really do too much in the second half, and they get comfortable 4-0 win for them, so they're happy enough to obviously do that. Although Hinzelwood probably should be looking for his hat trick, but anyway, 4-0-1 the opening day of season, you can't complain too much. On the day, Villa had 0 shots on target. That's 0, zip, nothing, nada. So for that young striker who had done so well, he must be injured. I'm trying to find it, but I don't know. He must be injured, but he didn't play anyway. I also see that Villa have signed Suzuki, is that how you say it? Zion Suzuki, the goalkeeper, who was on Man United's radar, a Japanese goalkeeper. Very, very good. Very, very good goalkeeper. I'm surprised they actually managed to get him, to be fair, but they did, and he's there. So he will... he'll be playing for them, which is interesting. He plays for Japan. He's ex-born in the USA, but he represents Japan. So he obviously has some sort of Japanese heritage there. And that would, to me, signal the fact that Martinez is going to be going out of that team, which is, in one sense, a concern because he's a good goalkeeper. But I would say in terms of goalkeeping ability, your young man Zion Suzuki is just as good. I would probably say better, actually. And the fact that Martinez wasn't playing at the weekend is a big loss as well. I don't know why your man Zion wasn't playing. They've got Bizot playing. I don't know who he is or why he's in there, but I would get him out very quickly. 4.5 on the score chart, along with 4.6 for Victor Lindelof. You're not going to win a game of that. So, or with no shots on target. Terrell start for Villa. 4-0 Hayden, easy get at the office for Brighton, and they go top of the league. Tap, tap, tap of the league after one game. Then later on that day, we're seeing Newcastle against Liverpool, and of course, here it comes, the controversy, the bias, the absolute cheating going on from the VAR and the referees, but sure, we'll see no more. Liverpool came there. with high expectations, should be Hammer and Newcastle. Hammer and Newcastle have lost our players, no hope at all. Liverpool are going to win this 4-5-0. Gift. 5 minutes in, Anthony Elanga broke away, put Newcastle 1-0 up, and all of a sudden it was like, oh dear, what's happening here? Someone didn't read the script in Newcastle and they were turning up and throwing it right in the old Scouser's face. Love it! But however, in the 55th minute, just 10 minutes after half-time, Cody Gakpo had levelled for Liverpool. I mean, it was very frustrating. I was watching that. Gakpo had a shot in about the 52nd minute, and he pulled it wide. No one closed him down. It was just from about 20 yards, 25 yards. I was looking at the fence going, you've got to close him down. You've got to close him down, mate. Someone's got to close him. No one closed him. He put it wide. Okay, that's a warning shot. Wake up. Don't let it happen again. 3 minutes later, 55th minute, Gakpo gets the ball around the edge of the area, 20 yards, 25 yards out, takes his time, no one closes him down. No defender goes out there, no midfielder closes him down. They all stand watching him. He hits a shot and he puts it in the bottom corner. I mean, if I am the Newcastle manager, I'm going absolutely ballistic at them defenders and the midfield. Like, you got away with one and then you just let him do it again. What are you going to do? Just keep standing there and watching until he scores one, which is what they've done. It's just poor. A Premier League defending that is nowhere near good enough. And for a team that are missing players, that are maybe lacking a bit of leadership, that's the basics. That's the basics. Don't give guy time to start shoot at your goal. Eventually you'll get one right, which is what he did. So anyway, 1-1. 2 minutes later, they wise themselves up. Joe Willock, come on. I actually messaged my wee brother as this match was on, said, I don't know how this boy gets a Premier League, or he plays for a Premier League side. He came on, took the ball. There's a breakaway from Wiesa. I kept the ball, popped it off to Willock, who managed some lovely touches. He dragged away from the defender, and I thought, jeepers, how do you do that? And then he buried one in the bottom corner. I was like, okay, I'll shut my mouth. He definitely deserves to be a Premier League player. So it was 2-1 Newcastle. We're back in front, and then they sat in and they defended, and they were holding on. Doing very, very well, to be fair. Trying to catch the new Liverpool on the break. Wiesa was causing them problems. They were creating opportunities. They were creating chances. Not the 2-3 cut before, only 5 shots on target. Liverpool had 6. But they were rightfully so winning the game and deserved to win the game. 5 minutes injury time added on. Wee board goes up. You know the wee board at the side? Wee man holds up, says 5 minutes. Says 5 on it. That's 1, 2, 3, 4, 5, okay? So we'll get the 6 minute. The game hasn't stopped. It's not over. What's happening here, ref? Why haven't I blown the whistle? Why haven't I ended? It's 5 minutes and you're now in the 6 minute. What happens? Boom. Liverpool get a penalty. Absolute joke. The penalty itself, look, you could look at it. I'm biased. I hate Liverpool. I'm biased. I'd probably say it wasn't a penalty, but if I'm looking at it, you could see where it's given. The ball came in, and we Munoz, he got the ball, and he went round Hall. Hall pulled the leg away, but their two knees did clash. His leg did catch his leg, so there was a bit of contact there, and he went down. Of course, he went down. Very cheaply and very easily. He went down like a child. But anyway, he went down. VAR looked at it and everything else, penalty given. Like, listen, I've seen ones given, like I've seen ones not given. You can see where it is. It can be a natural coming together, but he did move the leg. He did move it away, Hall, but not in time. Penalty given. My main issue with it is that's a penalty. You take it one way or the other. It's given, it's not given. Okay, it is what it is. My point of it is you're in the 96th minute. There's 5 minutes of injury time added on. You're now in the 96th minute. And there can't be any time wasting. You can't take too long taking throw-ins. You can't take too long taking goal kicks. You can't take too long making substitutions. So where's the rest of the time come from? Where's it come from? Where did somebody just decide? Who's decided that they'll play extra minutes until Liverpool get a bloody penalty? And that's what happened. So, yeah, I mean, is what it is. You just have to, I suppose, just have to question again, obviously, what else going on there or why it was done. But I hope Liverpool get the benefit of it. Upstepped your man there, that big Egypt, what's he called? I've lost his name. Dominic Szoboszlai, and he converted the penalty, smashed it, and then he gives it the whole hands, sweet chirpy chirpy mousing with his hands. Get over yourself, son. You're meant to go there and absolutely demolish Newcastle. You're meant to go there and show that you're ready to challenge for the title again this season. You're meant to go there and show how good your new manager is by doing that and turn apart a team that's lost basically the core of their team, 4 or 5 of their very best players. Instead, you just get a jammy penalty in the 96th minute whenever the game, he scored it in the 99th, by the way, the time was all sorted out, but in the 96th minute it was won, whenever you shouldn't even be still playing in that minute, and you're standing giving it the chirpy, chirpy hands to the crowd. Behave yourself, son. Go home and get a haircut and wise up. Anyway, Newcastle 2, Liverpool 2, undeserved for Liverpool. Let's hope they get beat next week because I want to see them fall apart. That was all Sunday's games then. End of Monday. And we had a London Derby. This is one of the teams. So after all them games, everyone's looking at it and going, there's only one team. There's only one team that's going to win the league. It's an absolute gift. It's a walk. It's a canter for Arsenal. A canter. The only team that could maybe give them some pressure might be Chelsea. And they were taking on Fulham at Craven

mean, he dived overt. He dived right overt. I mean, I think my granny could save it. You know, I mean, she'd been passed away 10 years. So he just dived overt like he didn't know what he was doing. And I was like, he's a goalkeeper. He's a Premier League goalkeeper. 1-1 probably wasn't deserved, to be fair. Chelsea were in the, and were dominating and in control. So, you know, probably wasn't, but they call it. You get take what you get, 1-1 at that stage. But four or five minutes, sorry, before half time, Morgan Rodgers on his debut, he stepped up and made a 2-1, beat a player, scored a nice goal, 2-1. And Chelsea were back in charge. And then 4 minutes into the second half, and Cole Palmer slid one away, nice bit of pass, and took the ball, slipped the pass to goalkeeper, 3-1, game over, game set match, let's see you later, away we go home. And he thought that was it. But then again, only 5 minutes later, Chelsea's frailties were exposed, a long ball into the box. Caldwell misses it completely, falls to Castagne, he hits a shot. See a bit of keeper. Some people say, oh, it's a good, you can't blame him. The same was all right. I mean, you see him, they got to push around the post or you hold it, and then there's no problem. He didn't, he pushed it back out. And in actual fact, he didn't really push it back out, he pushed it straight onto this to the Fulham striker's head, Garcia, who was right in front of him. Garcia knew nothing about this. So people are saying, oh, it's a good finish. He knew nothing about it. It was just right at him and hit him in the head, more on the face, whatever you want to call it. It went back, hit the ground, hit the crossbar, and then that 3-2. All of a sudden, Fulham were back in the game. And again, probably undeservedly so. But they were in it, and you do what you can. Fulham had more possession then overall. They were getting into the game a wee bit, but just couldn't create anything more. Just couldn't create any more chances. 61% possession, 6 shots on target, but not really troubling the goalkeeper or anything. They tried in the last 5-10 minutes, as they always do, put a bit of pressure on. Chelsea held out, managed to hold on and get the victory 3-2. So what does it tell you? What it tells me is there's a couple of things. The first thing being the league's Arsenal. There's only one team who can win this league. It's Arsenal. An absolute canter after that first weekend. An absolute canter. City are way off it, lucky to get a win. Liverpool are nowhere near as good as they think they are, and they're definitely not. They're fully delusions of grandeur and need to wise themselves up. And I can see them losing a lot more than they're going to win this season. Man City, I've talked about, they got the win, but they're lucky. Chelsea, again, they're frail. They're so frail at the back. Their defence is terrible. Their goalkeeper doesn't always do. And if you get a good goalkeeper, if you get Martinez in, he's a decent goalkeeper, and he'll organise that defence, that could be a changer. But they need to get him in now. They need to get him in before all of a sudden they're, you know, you're 3 or 4 matches down the line and you've maybe lost a couple. But yeah, they need to get him in and see what the crack is. So that's that. Liverpool, City, Chelsea, all have major issues. Man United, if you want to throw them in the mix, like the first day, absolute disaster. Delusions of grandeur themselves, think they're better than they are, need a good bit at the backside. Hopefully they get it sorted and they can figure out. We can play good football, we could challenge, but not playing like that. If you don't have it up in the mentality side, then you're no good, you're not going to win anything. Spurs, they're done, they're not going to win anything. Anybody who thought anything different is absolutely deluded. There's only one team winning it. There's only one team walking away with it, and it's Arsenal. And that absolutely breaks my heart to say it, but that's the reality of it. Arsenal are the ones that are going to be running away with it, and they are in the position to do so, and could be doing back-to-back. Only the fourth or fifth manager to do back-to-back. So let's see. Let's wait and see what happens, but that's the way the Premier League shapes up. I'll not give you top of the pile. Brighton obviously go top. Arsenal second. Doesn't really matter. Too early in the season to worry about that. But I'll quickly cover championship results. Big G's probably shouting at me. It's nearly time to pass back to him. But on Saturday, Birmingham drew 2-2 with Bristol. Millwall had a good 3-0 win over Norwich. Down at Pompey, Pompey travelled to Lincoln, finally got their act together, beat them 3-1. Good win to see them get their season kick-started. Swansea drew 0-0 with Sheffield United. Super exciting that one. Blackburn have actually started the season decent enough for them, to be quite fair. They've got a draw against Wolves, many didn't expect, and then they've beaten Middlesbrough 2-1 again, unexpectedly. Southampton turned over Stoke 3-1. I'm still not going on what's going on with Spygate, what's happening, where's going on with him. His manager's still there, very confused, but the 1-3-1 anyway. So Stoke got a player sent off, doesn't help the causes. West Ham, team kept the bounce back up, be straight back up, no bother, win it at a canter. They lost 2-1 to Charlton, they're in serious trouble. Drew the first match of the season, lost the second match of the season. It's not so rosy at West Ham as they all thought it was going to be. As it never is in the Championship, it's not as easy as they all make it out to be. Derby drew 2-0 with Cardiff. QPR and Bolton was another in cracking game, 0-0. Wolves, the other team who's tipped to go straight back up, they showed how it should be done. They bounced back from their opening day draw with a 3-1 victory over Preston. Wrexham, the other boy, big boy spenders in the league, as we know, with the Hollywood superstars, they drew 1-0 with Watford. Still, that's 2 draws to them at the start of the season. And then Burnley, the other team that were relegated,
again, tip to potentially go back up. They got beat 3-1 by West Brom. It's not easy in the Championship. It's not easy in the Championship, and there's teams fighting that out

0: West Ham certainly being one, and Burnley being another one. Wolves have sort of settled themselves down, got the first victory on the board, but there's going to be a lot of chopping and changing. I don't see it just being as much of a gift for West Ham as they had expected, and the same for Burnley. I don't think Burnley are very good. They've lost a few players and they're definitely not as good. West Ham should, in theory, be challenging, but the reality of it is it's all right saying Jared Bowen's the best brilliant player and he's this, that and the other. It's a different Catholic fish when you go down to the Championship and they're kicking you and not giving you a second to do anything. It's not the Premier League no more you're playing in, boys. It's not the Premier League and you're going to learn the hard way, and that's what's happening to West Ham. So that covers off Premiership, Championship, the Grand Prix, and that's about all I've time for. On here, give me a time here. I want to play some music. So thanks all for joining in. Listen, hopefully it'll go. We'll come back next week. I'll be a bit more happier. Hopefully Man United can get their act together. And as I always say, if there's anyone you want me to cover off, any teams, anything you want me to look at, give a wee shout out to you, let me know, and we will certainly do that. Big G will let you know the details, who to message or whatever that carry on is. And I will see you all next week. Big G, back to you. Thanks very much. Enjoy the rest of your day, folks. Bye now.
1: Thanks, Curtis. I wouldn't think he's a bit biased at all, would you? He's just so open-minded and he just loves all the teams. Curtis, thanks a million, and just let you finish with your own.
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1: And then he wanted me to play this song because I always tell him to pick a song for whenever he finishes talking, and this is his today.
3: Early morning, there's a message on my phone. It's my mother saying,
1: Dean Lewis.
3: I'm home.

This has got to be the saddest day of my life. I called you here today for a bit of bad news. I won't be able to see you anymore because of my obligations and the ties that you have. We've been meeting here every day. And since this is our last day together, I want to hold you just one more time. When you turn and walk away, don't look back. I want to remember you just like this.

Manhattan's Kiss and Say Goodbye. And before that, of course, Dean Lewis, How Do I Say Goodbye? Very apt, and I can see why Curtis picked it. Very apt tune for the considering what's been happening the last couple of days, losing people. Oh, goodness me. And then let's cheer it up a bit. Let's go with a bit of R. Dean Taylor. Indiana Wants Me. I wish somebody would want me.

Hey, Liz, thanks for all the comments about the tribute show last night and about all the everything we played and the Bonnie Tyler tribute as well last night, which was well put together, I must say. Brilliant. If you want to get involved, info at sparkflameradio.co.uk. For anything we have discussed, anything I've mentioned on the show, anything you'd like to hear about the musicals, the children's stuff, if you'd like to get involved with the station, the opportunities are endless for Spark Flame Radio, the only awareness station in the world. Absolutely brilliant. And we never quit, we never back down. Just like James Maverick is going to sing now.

0: James Maverick, never quit, never back down. Speaking of never quitting and never back down, Tony, give us that number, etc., one more time before the end of the show, how people can get in touch with you.
1: Yes, it is an interesting role, Graham. 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
0: There you are now. Tony has done it 3 or 4 times, so if you need to get in touch with him, please do, and mention that you heard it on Spark Frame Radio. And to take us up to nearly the end of the show, I'm going to play this, a country song, because she was the queen.
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0: 2 seconds, nowhere there, I was starting to panic.
2: This smoky kingdom and a scepter is a wine glass, and the bar stool is a throne, and the jesters, they flock around her and they fight to win her favors and see which one

queen of a silver dollar, Dr. Hook and the Medicine Show, of course. And what it will take this up, and then Paul is on right after this from Bob Dylan. Mama, you've been on.

Bob Dylan, Mama, You've Been On My Mind. I'm going to hand you over to Paul now, and I'm going to say thank you for listening. I hope you have a brilliant rest of the day. I'll talk to you live Friday morning. In the meantime, I'm going to put you on to Paul. Thank you.

Good evening, everybody. How y'all doing? Paul James here. Just popped into the studio with the sad news of the loss of Dolly Parton. For the next hour, we'll look back at her recording career and part of her life. She was born in Locust Ridge, Tennessee, USA on January 1946. Locust Ridge is a small community near Sevierville in the Great Smoky Mountains of Tennessee.

Dolly began performing as a child. She was singing in the church at the local events in East Tennessee. Her first known performance was when she was about 10 years old at the Cass Walker Farm and Homer radio show in Knoxville, Tennessee. She performed there with her siblings. By the age of 13, she had her first recording and appeared on the Grand Ole Opry, where she performed her song Puppy Love. That was her first appearance on the famous country stage. Now, Dolly's rise to fame was extraordinary. It was absolutely remarkable because she started very young, first performed as a child in the church, first recorded at the age of 13. Grand Ole Opry debut at 1959, and then she moved to Nashville after graduating high school in 1964. Dolly moved to Nashville to pursue her music career. She got her big breakthrough in 1967 when she joined the Porter Wagoner Show. Porter helped her introduce her to a much larger country audience. Her first major hit, also in 1967, was a song called, surprisingly enough, Dumb Blonde in 1967. It got high as number 24 in the US country charts way back in 1966. And that propelled her to what we know now as stardom. And here is that first recording, first hit.

of many colors Joseph wore, and then she said, perhaps this coat will bring you good luck and happiness.

1971, and Coat of Many Colours, number 4 in the US Country Hot 100. Now, that song was about a coat that her mother made, because they were very poor growing up in Tennessee in the Low Ridge Mountains, and of course money was tight and everything else, and her mother made all this coat out of many things and many colours, and of course Dolly was looking at it, and of course, don't you know, didn't she write a song about it? She was a prolific songwriter. She wrote songs for Kenny Rogers, Charlie Rich, and many, many, many others, which we'll try and play a couple of tonight. But her love for country music was, it was just unbelievable. She just loved it. She loved singing on the porch at home and all the rest of it, and recording, and anything she looked at or saw, she put it down on a piece of paper and made a song out of it. And of course, she's famous for many, many wonderful songs. And this is another one, which was number 7 way back in 1973 in the UK charts. But of course, it was number 1 in the US country charts.

Her debut album, Hello, I'm Dolly, was released in 67, beginning a career spanning 60 years and 50 studio albums. Known as the Queen of Country, she is one of the most honoured female country performers of all time. And she received various accolades, including 11 Grammy Awards, 3 Emmy Awards, and 3 Humanitarian Awards, along with 2 nominations for Academy Awards and 6 Golden Globe and Tony Awards. It was unheard of that a country artist would get all these awards.

lovely. Love is a Butterfly, 1974. She sold more than 100 million records worldwide, making her one of the best-selling music artists ever. Parton's music includes Recording Industry Association of America, Certificate Gold, Platinum and Multi-Platinum Awards. 25 of her singles reached the coveted number one spot. And this was one of them.

number one in 1977. Here you go again. 25 of those of her songs were number one. And she ties the record with Reba McEntire for the most by a female artist. She had 44 career top country albums, a record for any artist.

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His real name was Jackson Taylor, but I called him Applejack. Now old Applejack was loved by everyone he ever knew. And Applejack picked apples.

the album New Harvest live. That was all, was actually recorded live at a ranch back in 1977, Applejack. Now, as I say, she went on to sell over 40 million copies worldwide of the song I Will Always Love You. Now, I'm going to play that at the end. And, of course, it was a massive hit by Whitney Houston as well. So it was. Now, she used to, as I say, love to get on stage with all her contemporaries, people that she loved and worked with during her years as a country artist. And they used to get on stage, and sometimes they did it very spontaneously. They would just arrive at a concert and up she would go with whoever was singing. And way back in 1983, she got together with Tammy Wynette and Loretta Lynn and did this.

Silver Threads and Golden Needles back in 1993 with Tammy Wynette and Loretta Lynn. Now, she loved Kenny Rogers. Her and Kenny Rogers were brothers and sisters. Absolutely wonderful. And they got together and performed a song called Islands in the Stream. It was number one in the US and it was number seven here in the UK. And it was something she enjoyed immensely, especially with Kenny. Kenny and her just got together in the studio and did whatever they wanted to do. When Kenny Rogers was recording, Dolly used to come in and say, right, what do you want me to sing? And they would just get together and put things together. But here is Islands in the Stream.

What a song! Islands in the Stream, featuring Kenny Rogers and Dolly Parton. Now, way back in 1970, one of her friends got pregnant. And this was a big thing in those days, that you just didn't do that sort of thing and you were frowned on and all the rest of it. And she wrote a song called Down from Dover in 1970. It was highly controversial at the time. A lot of the radio stations didn't want to play it because it just tells exactly what happened to her friend and all the rest of it. I'm going to play it for you now. But way back then, it was frowned upon. A lot of the radio stations around Tennessee and all the rest of it refused to play it. But the ones further up north and south started to play it and became really a sort of a, listen, I know what's going on in the world. She was very forthright that way. She would say, look, this happens. You can't ignore it. This is what things happen in life. And it just so happens to happen to my friend. And she wrote a song about it and said it's called Down from Dover. And just listen to the words. It's absolutely gorgeous.

What a song. What lyrics. I mean to say, this is 1970. She was quite young at the time when she put pen to paper to do that because of what she saw and what happened to her friend. And it was very, as I say, it was very rare back in those days that a young lady of that age would be able to put pen to paper and come out with a song like that. I think it's absolutely... it's one of the all-time greats, in my opinion. Now, sadly, she lost her husband, Carl Dean, last year, 2025, and often admits that it was a great disappointment that they couldn't have children themselves, but she just put it down to God's will, and that's the way it was. But she loved her Tennessee. She absolutely loved her Little Ridge Mountains up in Tennessee, and she wrote this song, Tennessee Homesick Blues.

number one in the country charts in 84, Tennessee Homesick Blues. Great little song. Now, Dolly appeared in around 30 movies and TV movies as an actress, along with some numerous TV, television appearances and cameos. Her best-known films are The Best Little Whorehouse in Texas with Burt Reynolds. Remember that? I saw that. That's a great movie if you ever get a chance to see it. Rhinestone in 84. Steel Magnolias in 1989. Straight Talk in 1992. And she did a role in the Beverly Hillbillies in 1993. Joyful Noise in 2012. Dumplin' in 2018. And Christmas on the Square 2020. Her first major film role was 9 to 5 in 1980 alongside Jane Fonda and Lily Tomlin. It was a great movie. It really was.

remember 9 to 5 when they got their own back. On the boss of the place, very good. Nigel released an album in 1978 called Heartbreaker. Highly controversial, some of the songs that I'm going to play you one of them now, and it's called Baby I'm Burning.

0: Number one album, Heartbreaker, Baby I'm Burning, and controversial as well. A lot of the record companies didn't like some of the songs on it, but I played them all and I didn't see anything wrong with them. That actually didn't chart. But now, Dolly was also involved, just have a little read here, she was involved in many charitable causes, often through her own organisation. Some of the best known are the Dollywood Foundation, that was founded in 1988 to support education and literacy. The Dolly Parton Imagination Library, that provides free books to children from birth to age 5. It has also distributed hundreds of millions of books internationally. My People's Fund, that was created in 2016 during the Tennessee wildfires to provide financial assistance to families who lost their homes. Dolly Parton Stampede, Dollywood Charities, her entertainment business have supported various local charitable initiatives. COVID-19 research, she donated $1 million to the Vanderbilt University Medical Center to find a cure for COVID-19. Disaster relief, she has repeatedly donated to communities affected by floods, wildfire and other disasters. Children's hospitals and healthcare, she has supported organizations including the Vanderbilt University Medical Center and Children's Medical Initiatives. You know, she was an amazing lady, absolutely amazing, and there will never, ever, ever be another of her kind.
1: I am a seeker

She recorded that in 75. The Seeger was number two in the US Country Hot 100. The Seeger, and that goes back to her days when she sang in church. And she wrote that song as well because she was listening to other songs and she put that together as well. She was, of course, no big, big family, 12 kids. She's 11 siblings. And as I say, they were poor when they grew up and all the rest of it. And her mum used to go down to the bargain store to see what she could get for all the kids. And lo and behold, she put pen to paper again and she recorded this. It was number one way back in 1975. And it's called simply The Bargain Store.

number one again in 75 at the bargain store. Now, she got together again with Kenny Rogers. And I've got other songs playing here in the background, but they'll just kill that. And a song that was number one in the country charts way back in 1985 and with Kenny Rogers, and it's called Real Love. This is gorgeous.

they get on like a house on fire. They're up in heaven now, singing away to their heart's content. From everybody here at Spark Flame Radio, may she rest in peace. There will never be another Dolly Parton. There'll never be the likes of another Dolly Parton or anywhere near it. She brought a lot of joy and happiness to an awful lot of people and to an awful lot of charities as well. And her work during her life was always thought for other people. And believe me, when a musical artist is like that, it is something very, very rare. And very, very special. She was indeed a lovely lady. I met her a couple of times over the years, and she was a delight and a joy to talk to. She had always everybody well-being at heart, and she was indeed an icon. I'm going to leave you with a song that really defines her and defines how she thought about everybody that she met and came in contact with. May she rest in peace. This is Dolly Parton, and I will always love you. Take care now, all. Bye-bye.

0: 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Paul, you're a star. Thanks a million, mate.
1: 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To everybody at Spark Flame Radio who put this together, many, many thanks to Big G, who gave me the idea about 2 hours ago. To Joe and Paul, the owners of the station, thank you all very much indeed.
0: And thank you, Paul, for obliging so well. You'd done it so nice, but on your best voice. Seriously, congrats. Well done, mate. And let's change the whole attitude for the next couple of minutes.
1: Listening. Bye-bye.
0: Let's bring it up with Electric Light Orchestra and Hold On Tight. Hold on tight to the person you love.

Hello. Hold on tight. What can I tell you? I'm holding on tight to the end. Listen, it's time for me to say goodbye. Thank you to Paul. Thanks to Curtis. Thanks to Tony. And thanks to everyone who got involved for all the requests and all the messages. I will see you Friday morning, 10 a.m. In the meantime, don't forget to stay tuned to Spark Flame and listen to Big Paul in the morning, 10 o'clock. Have an amazing rest of your day. Love you loads. Miss you lots. Bye-bye. God bless. Take care.

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0: It's not that one.
1: The following takes place between 2
0: p.m. Jack, what are you doing to me?
1: And 3 p.m.

0: To get in touch right now with Mel, it's studio@melcan.co.uk. 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
1: Mel, could you play this for me? It's Frida here. I Have Nothing by Chris A. Rainbow. Play this for my husband Donald, telling him I love him very much. Cheers, big ears, and it's a lot better than Whitney Houston.

Lord, you're a lucky man. Frida says she loves you very much. Great record. You two bring this one to the fore. What I'd like to see is Chris Say Rainbow singing posthumously with Whitney Houston. Wouldn't that be a great track? Come on, guys, get it arranged. It's waiting to be a

0: And if you're just joining us this afternoon,
1: 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Good afternoon.
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0: Where you been? And now.

Mel? Yes, who's calling me? Alison says it's me. How you doing, Alison? She says, oh, Mel, could you play this one for me? I don't know if I'm running late or what's happening, but I really want this one played. Okay, Alison, I don't know what the rush is, but we can play it for you. What is it you want? She says, can you play You're the One I Want by Oliver Newton-John and John Travolta? Now, if you're looking for it, Mel, it came out in 1978. Well, thank you for that. Now, why do you want it? Well, she says, it was a great film, Grease, and I loved it. And I always remember being looking a lot like Oliver Newton-John as Sandy. People used to think in that time, back in 78, that, you know, I may have come out from the film. Really? Yes, she says, but I've written a question for you, and it's an unusual one, so read it all out and I'll tell you all about it. Thanks, Alison, I'll do that. Thank you for saving me a bit of time. You're the One That I Want by John Travolta for Newton-John did in fact come out in 78, peaked at number one on RSO Records. It sold over 2 million copies in the UK alone. But here's the question, what was the school called that they were in? Thanks for that question. While you're thinking about that, I'm going to be singing along. I've been bite down, so I won't be protecting the guilty.

Net, says Mel, could you play this for me, please? I'm a Gladys Knight huge fan. All right. And if you could play the best thing that ever happened to me. And the reason why I won that is for my lovely wife, Elise. Okay, why were we going to tell me about her then, Nat? Well, we've been going out now, we've been married now for about 38 years. And I have to say that she is definitely the best one I could have ever wanted. And she is definitely the best thing that I ever happened to me. So if you could play this for Elise, I would be really grateful. And but as always, by the fashion of what people are doing, I've written a little question for you as well. Oh, thank you so much. This does save me a lot of time, guys. It really does. Well, here it is then. The best thing that ever happened to me by, for Elise, from Nat, by Gladys Knight and the Pips. Came out in 1974, peaked at number 7. It was on Buddha Records, and it was written by Jim Weatherly. But here's Nat's question for everyone. Which famous country singer first recorded this song? Ooh, that's an interesting one. Let's have a listen. Put that one out to Mike Jones. He might know that. He knows a lot of stuff.

Albie says, Mel, is it too late for me? No, not at all. What would you like? He said, can I have I Can Go For That No Can Do by Hall and Oates? Eights, Oates, yeah, they're the same one. You can eat them and eat them at the same time. Yeah, go on, why do you want this one? They're my favourite artist and I'd like to hear it now. And as you asked for that in the title, I thought I will look in their collection and that's one of their records they've done. Thanks, Albie. Come out in 1981, peaked at number 8 on RCA. It topped both the Hot 100 and the R&B charts in the US. Now here's the question. Which famous city are Hall & Oates from? Here they are to sing. I Can Go For That. No Can Do. Thanks, Albie, for bringing this one to the fore. One of the great choices of their records.

0: Sid said, I'll get in quick, Mel, because I know this is the last one. Can you play this one for me? What is it, Sid? It's called Ain't That a Shame by Fats Domino. Can you play it for me? I can. And I've written you a little question for you as well. Thanks, that'll save me a lot of time then, Sid. Why'd you want it? She says, I'm a huge Fats Domino fan, and it's got that in the title, so I thought I'd play it. Well, we'll get you to play it for me, Mel, and I can have a listen. I can. I can tell you that Ain't That a Shame, Fats Domino, peaked at number 10 on Imperial. It was one of the first songs to cross over from R&B to pop charts. But here is Sid's question. What year did the song come out? Have a listen.
1: I had a professor do one that my Corey and I done up in the early 50s go like this.

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2: The judges' scores are in.
0: They are indeed. I can tell you that Cyril, Evelyn, Sid, Nat, Eloise, Albert, Albie, Gerald, Ellison and Diane all said to me and got all their answers in. They're at the top of the leaderboard. Those getting one or a couple wrong were Enid, Vera, Petulia, Doris, Hilda and Billy. But don't worry, if you're missing along the way, we're going to do a recap of all 11 right now. Number one, That's What I Like, Bruno Mars. Which famous singer did Bruno Mars pay tribute to at the 2017 Grammy Awards? Number two, That Old Devil Called Love, Alison Moyet. Which famous producer worked with Alison Moyet on her debut album, Alf? Number three, Ain't That a Kick in the Head, Dean Martin. Which famous Rat Pack film featured this song? Number four, checking all the W's, MelWayneRadio.com. You're going to see me sing along with Casey and the Sunshine Band, That's the Way I Like It. But which famous city is Casey and the Sunshine Band associated with? Number five, Take That Look Off Your Face, Marty Webb. Which film, or which famous musical did the song come from? The Boat That I Rode, Lulu. Who wrote the song? Number seven, Work That Body by Diana Ross. Which famous fitness style, workout style, inspired this song? Number eight, You're the One That I Want, John Travolta, Oliver Newton-John. What was the school called that they were in? Number nine, The Best Thing That Ever Happened to Me, Gladys Knight and the Pips. Which famous country singer first recorded this song? Number 10, I Can Go For That, No Can Do, Hall & Oates. Which famous city are Hall & Oates from? Last but not least, number 11, Ain't That a Shame, Fats Domino. What year did this song come out? Stand by for Guess the Track. Final clues coming up next. So good luck.

0: The final clue is here, so one last go. We'll soon see just what you really know. Pay attention one last time. The answer's near, we're sure you'll shine.
1: How confused, yeah. The lyrics of the song is all around themes of love and longing, often reflecting a romantic relationship. And it was featured in the artist's debut album, which was released around the same time as the song. But who is it and what is it? But don't worry if you haven't got it. We'll give you the answer when we get to Lost Themes a little bit later.
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0: 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And see how many you get right.
1: Right, this is a bit where we work together. If I get the featured year being 2020, you'll hear this.

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1: 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It's time to play 30 Minutes. 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
0: Everything's loaded in the computer, but what I'm going to do is mix them up. That means that everything now will change. I'll have no idea what's coming out next, just like you have. And remember, all the stories that are told to me today by particular people who've written in, they will tell us a clue that will tell us what the title of the record coming up next.
2: Ladies and gentlemen, I want to tell you a story.
0: And it's this Cyril and Enid from Bath. Cyril says, shall we sway across the kitchen floor like we used to do? And Enid replies, as long as you don't step on my toes again like you did as well. What's the song we're talking about? Will I get to that featured year being 2020? More importantly, who's going to pick the record of the day?
3: What will happen next?
1: Music! Through the decades. The best music.

0: That's Dean Martin and Sway. And I can tell you in this round, we've got Cyril, Vera, Pets, Hilda, Diane, Gerald and Brian James. Well done, Brian. And let's have a look. You should be playing along at home too.
1: So play along and take a shot. Each right guess adds to your pot. It's 30 minutes and we'll help you see. Fun for you and me.
0: Right, so we've got the next one then. It is this that Sydney and Vera from Preston. Sydney says, Alfie always knew the right thing to say, didn't he? And Vera smiles, yeah, he was your best friend and he did do that. And she says that when you were being nice, he was as good as gold. Well, we don't know who Alfie is. Well, he was the dog, of course. What's the song we're talking about? Will I get to that featured year being 2020? More importantly, who's going to pick the record of the day? Go in.

0: Cilla Black and Alfie from their great film with starring Michael Caine. Alfie. I can tell you, in this round, Sydney, Albert, Doris, Vera, Billy and Alison all got it correct. Don't forget, get those scores together.
1: Score them all and have no fear. Choose your song from any year. The hourly tops your time to shine. Get those answers and you'll be fine.
0: Nat and Petulia from Swansea. Nat tells her, you are so vain if you think that new hat suits you. Petulia laughs, at least I tried something different. More like you with those old trousers that you've had for a long time. Goodness me, that's getting a bit personal, isn't it? What's the song we're talking about? Will I get to that featured year being 2020? More importantly, who's going to pick the record of the day?

Carly Simon. And You're So Vain, I can tell you in this round, Vera, Cyril, Peds, Albert, Doris, Gerald, Diane, Hilda and Brian James all got it correct. Let's have a look at the next one. And it's this from, where are we going? Here we go. Albert and Doris from Pinnell Plymouth. Albert says, on the beach we can sit and watch the waves for hours. Doris replies, as long as the chairs don't sink in the sand. What's the song we're talking about? Will I get to that featured year being 2020? More importantly, who's going to pick the record of the day?

0: That's Chris Rea on the beach. I can tell you in this round, Brian, James, Doris, Vera, Billy, Cyril, Sydney, Albert, Gerald, Diane and Hilda all got it correct. And if you're getting stuck, you can always ask your friends to give you a hand.
1: Test your friends. Let's hear them cheer. Each title guest, your song gets near. So take the challenge. Come on, let's go. With a tune to make your juices flow.
0: And this is Gerald and Hilda from Blackpool. Gerald says, these main meaningless songs still make me chuckle every time. Hilda gives him a nod and says, they never get old, do they? What's the song we're talking about? Will I get to that featured year, being 2020? More importantly, who's going to pick the record of the day?

That's the heebie-jeebies. Meaningless songs, I can tell you this round. Vera, Brian James, Cyril, Sydney, Pet, Billy, Hilda and Gerald all got it correct.

Right, let's have the next one then. Billy and Alison from Aberdeen. Billy says, I hear you knocking on the back door again. Alison laughs, well, you better let me in before the tea goes cold. What's the song we're talking about? Will I get to that featured year, being 2020? More importantly, who's going to pick the record of the day?

0: I'm going to total up those scores. And while I'm doing that, we'll get Jack to tell us what's happening in the next hour.
1: The following takes place between 3 p.m. and 4 p.m.

0: The judges' scores are in.
1: Well, with 3 points, I can tell you that Diane, Doris and Gerald and Hilda all got to 3 points. 4 points, it was Billy, Cyril. 5 points, it was Sydney and Pet. But with an outstanding 6 points, it's Brian James with Vera.
2: Congratulations.
1: Vera says, if you're lucky enough to win, Mel, could I have Piers Metric Falling Into You? I love this record, and it was one of your previous records of the week. Can I have it, please? You can.
3: Well done, well done, well done.
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Pierce Metric. And Falling Into You. Thanks, Vera, for bringing this one to the fore. Congratulations to Brian James. Everybody else taking part. I'm not afraid. Well done.

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0: was making a kill. 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
2: And sadly, we lost Dolly Parton yesterday, so this little tribute for her is Dolly Rebecca Parton Dean, born January 19th, 1946, August the 25th, 2026. And she was known professionally as Dolly Parton. She was an American musician, songwriter and actress, philanthropist and businesswoman, dubbed the Queen of Country, and she was the most honoured country performer in history. Parton received various accolades, including 11 Grammy Awards, 3 Emmy Awards, a Jan Harshett Humanitarian Award, along with a nomination for 2 Academy Awards, 6 Golden Globe Awards and a Tony Award. Parton wrote her first song at the age of 16, began performing regularly on television at the age of 10 and made her first recording at the age of 11. She became a professional songwriter at the age of 16, and after writing hits for other artists, her debut album, Hello, I'm Dolly, was released in 1967, beginning a career spanning nearly 60 years and 49 studio albums. First one I got for you is Here I Come Again.

That's Dolly Parton there, and here you go again. Well, Dolly composed more than 3,000 songs, including I Will Always Love You, a two-time US country chart topper, and an international hit for Whitney Houston that sold over 40 million copies worldwide. Jolene, Coat of Many Colours, and 9 to 5. As an actress, she starred in the film 9 to 5 in 1980, The Best Little Whorehouse in Texas, 1982, and earning a Golden Globe nomination for both as well as Rhinestone, 1984, Steel Magnolia, 1989, Star Talk, 1999, and Jawful Noise, 2012. The last one I got for you is 9 to 5 from that movie.

That's Dolly Parton there in 9 till 5. With estimated sales exceeding 100 million records, Parton is one of the best-selling music artists of all time. And music's included Recording Industry Association of America, the IRA Certified Gold, Platinum and Multi-Platinum Awards. 25 of her singles reached the number one on the Billboard Country Music Charts, tied with Reba McEntire for the most by a female artist. She had 44 career top 10 country hits albums and recorded for artists and 110 career charted singles over 40 years. Her 49th and final studio album, Rockstar 2023, became her highest charting Billboard 200 album, peaking at number 3. I'm sure that'll be re-released and it'll be looking in shops near you soon. We, as a celebration today, will be giving 3 of her records for Tea Break, which will be I Will Always Love Her by Whitney Houston, Forever Country, in which she was a country star with many other country stars, and finally Claire Torrey and the theme from Butterflies, which she wrote, which became a very successful TV series. We're going to put her away now, bring out another act next time.

0: Let's go to Zoe and find out who's joining us today.
1: Thanks, Mel. Joining us, Deirdre has her rich...
2: crispy, crunchy chocolate to have a break. Have a Kit Kat.
0: Now, we'd like a tea break with you as well. So what we're going to do is we're going to wake up Desmond. He's our Dalek. He always gets up to mischief. And Zoe's always at hand to find out if he's all right. So we wake him up with a jingle that says break in it. And then he wakes up. But let's find out what mischief he's been up to today. Because he certainly gets up to a lot of it.
3: Now it is time for a break. So let's break.
4: Would you like a cup of tea?
1: Yes, Desmond, I would like a cup of tea. Two sugars, please. Oh, Desmond, what have you done now? There's flour everywhere, the kettle's whistling like it's auditioning for a band, and you've somehow turned the sugar bowl into a volcano. The biscuits are buried under a landslide of tea bags, and I think the milk just staged a small protest on the counter. You're a walking kitchen disaster, but I love you for it.
4: Would you like a cup of tea?
0: Yes, I would, Desmond. Thank you so much.
5: Tea is such a pleasant drink.

0: such a pleasant tea. Drink.
1: Tea.
0: So hot and
1: tea.
0: So comforting, that's why I vote tea.
2: Tea lovers everywhere, why not have one now?
3: I will if it's all clean to you. Lovely. Sugar, oh, 2 lumps, please. Oh, divine. Thanks.
4: And now, here are the answers on your favourite station.
5: How'd you get on with that in the title? That's What I Like, Bruno Mars. Which famous singer did Bruno Mars pay tribute to at the 2017 Grammys? It was Prince. The Old Devil Called Love. We asked you which famous producer worked with Ellison Moyer on her debut album, Elf? It was Peter Wingard. Number 3, Ain't That Kick in the Head, Dean Martin. We said, which famous Rat Pack film featured this song? You knew, it was all Ocean 11. Number 4, checking out all the W's, MelWayneRadio.com. You'd have seen me singing with That's the Way I Like It, Casey and the Sunshine Band. Which famous city is Casey and the Sunshine Band associated with? It's Miami. Number 6, Taking That Look Off Your Face, Marty Webb. We asked you, which famous musical did the song come from? It was Tell Me on a Sunday. Number 6, I think, The Boat That I Row by Lulu, came out in 1967. Who wrote the song? It was Neil Diamond. Number 7, Work the Boat That Body by Dion Ross. Which famous fitness star worked out the style, inspired the song? It was Jane Fonda. Number 8, You're the One I Want, John Travolta. We said, what was the school that they were in? It was Rydell High. Number 9, That's the Best Thing That Ever Happened to Me, Gladys Knight and the Pips. Which famous country singer first recorded the song? It was Ray Price. Number 10, I Can't Go For That, No Can Do, Hall & Oates. Which famous city are Hall & Oates associated from? Philadelphia. Last but not least, Ain't That a Shame, Fats Domino. We said, what year did that come out? 1955. So we got 3 great records, all to do with Dolly Parton's recordings for other artists. As our tribute to the sad news that we lost Dolly yesterday at the grand old age of 80, performed for many decades.

a tribute to Dolly Parton. All the records that she wrote for other artists. Strange inside. I Will Always Love You, Whitney Houston from The Bodyguard. Love is like a Forever Country. Artist of Then and Now, Forever. Your laughter. And this one, shine. From the TV successful series in the UK, Butterflies. And I am only happy when you Claire Torrey.

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1: It's today's classic artist from the Vintage Record Library.
2: And today it says Harry Donald Secombe, known professionally as Harry Secombe, born 8th of September 1921 to 11th of April 2001, was a Welsh actor, comedian, singer and television presenter. Secombe was a member of the British radio comedy programme The Goon Show from 1951 to 1960, playing many characters, most notably Neddy Seagoon. An accomplished tenor, he also appeared in musicals and films, notably as Mr. Bumble in Oliver in 1968. The first one I got for you is This Is My Song.

So Harry Secombe there, this is my song. Well, the power of his voice allowed Secombe to appear in many stage musicals. This included 1963 Pickwick, based on Charles Dickens' The Pickwick Papers, which gave him a number 18 hit single, If I Ruled the World, which we're going to play next. His later signature tune in 1965, the show was produced on tour in the United States, where, on Broadway, he garnered a nomination for a Tony Award for Best Actor in a Musical. Secombe scored his biggest hit single in 1967 with his version of This Is My Song, which we just played, that peaked at number 2 on the charts in March 1967, while a recording by Petula Clark, which had hit number 1 in February, was still in the top 10. He also appeared in the musical The Four Musketeers, 1967, in Drury Lane, as Mr. Bumble in the Carol Reed film Oliver, 1968, and in the Envy segment of The Magnificent Seven Deadly Sins. The last one I've got for you is If I Ruled the World.

0: That's a Harry Secombe there, and If I Rule the World. He went on to star in his own television show, The Harry Secombe Show, which debuted on Christmas Day in 1968 on BBC One and ran for 31 episodes until 1973, a sketch comedy show featuring Julia Orchard as Secombe's regular sidekick. The series also featured guest appearances by fellow goons Spike Milligan, as well as leading performers such as Ronnie Barker and Arthur Lowe. Secombe later starred in a similar vehicle such as Sing a Song of Secombe on ITV's Secombe with Music during the 1970s. We'll put him away now. Bring out another act next time.
1: Sweet dreams, dear.
0: How'd you get on Guess the Track? We're going to find out after this.

0: If it's so, and you know him from Starsky and Hutch, Ken Hutchinson.
1: Did you guess the track? Is it a pat on the back or try again, Jack?
0: We're going to look at the classic artist. We've done that. We're going to look at the lost theme, especially for Brett, after this.

0: you remember it.
1: Brett said he was inspired by this show. What are we talking about?
2: From a TV show gone by, it's Lost Theme. But what is it?
3: Thanks, Mal. Today's Lost Theme is 18 Wheels of Justice. It stars Lucky Vanoose as Michael Cates, also known as Chance Bowman, G. Gordon Liddy as Jacob Calder, Billy D. Williams as Burton Hardesty, and Lisa Thornhill as Celia C.A. Baxter. The theme tune was written by Christopher Franke. It ran for 44 episodes over 2 seasons. The story follows federal agent Michael Cates, whose family is killed after he testifies against crime boss Jacob Calder. He adopts the identity of trucker Chance Bowman and roams America in a high-tech 18-wheeler, helping people he meets while dodging hitmen and pursuing Calder, with support from agent C.A. Baxter and supervisor Burton Hardesty. This one's dedicated to Brett, the big wheel chart driver who always loved this show because he always had lots of adventures. Hit it.
4: Special Agent Michael Cates was marked for death the day he infiltrated the Jacob Calder crime family. But the fiery blast meant for Cates killed his young wife and daughter instead. Now, to survive, Cates lives on the road as Chance Bowman. His home, an 18-wheel big rig. His address, a million miles of highway. His deep cover crusade to destroy organized crime, to help its

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5: 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Five, six, seven.
0: Gloria Estefan and that Miami Sound Machine. 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

0: Hey, Mel, it's the end of the show. 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
1: Just don't know where that time went, and it's gone. Forgot to say goodbye, Jack.
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1: Say goodbye, Zoe.
3: 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The vinyl's all stacked, the headphones are coiled like sleepy snakes, and I've just polished the microphone so it shines like a disco ball. I'm already counting down to tomorrow between 1 and 4. 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
1: Thanks, Zoe. 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

0: thing gets going then. And that brings us to the end of another fantastic show. 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Call in to say hi or leave a song dedication for tomorrow. Make sure to like our Facebook page, Mal Wayne in the Afternoon, to stay updated on all the fun we're having. Remember, the fun starts at 1 and I'll knock on your door till 4. We truly appreciate you tuning in today, and we can't wait for you to do it all over again tomorrow. But for now, take care and keep those good vibes rolling. We'll see you soon.
1: Goodbye.
2: Mal Wayne has left the building.

David Morales sampled that, didn't he, in 1991 for his song Needing You. Also covered by First Choice. But there's the original and the best, in my opinion. Rare Pleasure and Let Me Down Easy, kicking off this week's 70s Soul, Funk and Disco show with me, A.D. Crampton, which again, unfortunately, is tinged with sadness. Last week, we remembered the lovely Ruby Andrews, who sadly passed away. This week, Janie Bradford's left us. Bless her. If Janie's not a name you're familiar with, she was 14 years old when she wrote Motown Records' first million-selling song, Money, performed by Barrett Strong. She also wrote Too Busy Thinking About My Baby for Marvin Gaye, and she wrote for The Supremes and for Smokey Robinson and for Gloria Jones. And in honour of a lovely lady, I'm going to be replaying an interview I did with her back in 2018 as my celebrity chat this week. So looking forward to reliving that moment. And while we're talking about passings, we also heard of the death of Benny Lattimore last weekend. Bless him. This is one of my favourite songs from him. Something About You on the 70s Soul, Funk and Disco Show.

That's such a beautiful example of Southern Soul, don't you think? Betty Swan and Kiss My Love Goodbye right here on the 70s Soul, Funk and Disco show with a very young Randy Brown on the way. In fact, he was that young when he recorded this coming record. He was still using his Sunday name of Randolph on New York's Nine Chains record label. But first, over to Birmingham, Alabama for Sam Dees.

the lovely bloke that was Randy Brown, right here on the 70s Soul, Funk and Disco show, recorded in 1975. It ain't what it used to be. Now, for my celebrity chat this week, it's a recording of the interview that I did with Janie Bradford in 2018, who sadly passed away just the other day. And to introduce the interview, I'm going to play Rene Greer's version of the Barrett Strong record that put Janie's songwriting skills on a world stage.

0: Fantastic. I mean, how did that all start? No, start off with, how did it start for you as a songwriter?
1: Well, for me, it started through my sister, who was also a singer, local singer there, and she and Jackie Wilson worked together a lot.
0: Wow.
1: So when he got out his hit record, Repetit, he came and invited her to see down to see his show and hear him sing his hit record.
0: Mm-hmm.
1: And I begged, he was a friend of ours, so I begged him, could I go? He said, no, you're too young. But I was tall as I am now. I'm 5'8", and I was just that tall at 14. So I said, well, I can put on some of my sister's clothes and look older. And I kept on until he finally relented, because I wanted to meet this songwriter. In my mind, the songwriter was the celebrity. Jackie wasn't a celebrity because we knew him. You know how that goes. You know somebody, they're just part of the game. And we got there, and I met Mr. Gordy, and he was just a normal man. But at 14, I don't know what I thought a songwriter or a celebrity should look like. So I was kind of disappointed, and I told him, well, if you can write songs, I can write songs better than you can any day. But only a brash kid would do something like that. So he really came by my house later to look at some of my, listen to some of my songs, which I had none because I'd never written songs. But I was always a portrait writer for the school board. I'd hang my portrait all over the school board.
0: Uh-huh.
1: And I had a notebook full of lyrics. Well, they were words at that time. I didn't even know the term lyrics. And I went and got them. I said, here are my words. So to make a long story short, in a couple of months, he turned my words into songs, into Jackie Wilson's Lonely Teardrop album. So that's how all that got started, pre-Motown.
0: Fantastic. Because you wrote two songs for Jackie Wilson, didn't you, on that LP?
1: Yeah.
0: Brilliant. So you've told me that you introduced yourself to Berry Gordy and made such an impression on him that he came to look at your writings. And you turned up trumps, didn't you? Money. That must be one of the biggest tracks that Motown ever produced.
1: If you recall, at that time, the beginning didn't have to make such big impression because he wasn't the Berry Gordy he is now.
0: Uh-huh.
1: So he was just looking for some songs. So it was an easy sell at that time. Came along at the right time.
0: And I say, mm-hmm. Money has been covered over 200 times. That's got to be a testament to the quality of the track. I mean, the Beatles did it, and the Rolling Stones did it, and, well...
1: And everybody did.
0: Everybody did.
1: Go on and on and on with the names I've forgotten.
0: Lovely. So, I mean, you were in at Motown from the very start, as you say, and that must have been an exciting time, because you're also credited for naming the Supremes. When they changed the name from the Primettes, you came up with that?
1: Yeah.
0: Fantastic.
1: Yeah.
0: Good stuff. So, of all the songwriters, you were with Motown for 25 years as a songwriter, you must have written with some big names, some lovely people. Berry Gordy,
1: you mentioned. They're big now, but they were just people hanging, songwriters hanging around trying to make it at that time. So, yeah, I wrote just about with, you name them, I wrote with them. I never liked to team up like a lot of them did at Motown. I would like to be free to write with whomever.
0: Right.
1: And basically that's what happened, except for Popcorn.
0: Oh,
1: Richard
0: right.
1: Wallace.
0: Yes, yes.
1: Have you heard of him?
0: Yes, of course.
1: I teamed up with Popcorn for a while.
0: So, I mean, do you prefer to write solo or as part of a team?
1: Yeah, I preferred the freedom of writing with whomever needed a hit or whoever they were working with at the time.
0: Yeah, and I mean, when you say whoever needed a hit, does that mean that you wrote with a particular group in mind? Like if Berry came along and said, I need a Supremes record or
1: Marv Johnson? Well, oftentimes that did happen. They were working on somebody's album and you needed a few more songs for that album or whatever was going on at the time.
0: Yeah, because, I mean, you wrote some big songs for Motown. I mean, Marvin Gaye, Too Busy Thinking About My Baby. That's another track that's been covered so many times. Great record.
1: That was with Norman Whitfield.
0: Mm. You also wrote for Marv Johnson, Gonna Give Her All the Love I Got. Of course, that was covered to great effect by Jimmy Ruffin.
1: Early on, that was the very beginning. Yeah. I wrote with Marv, for Marv.
0: Yeah. Great. Your Motown career carried on through the 70s, and you were writing for Gloria Jones, Smokey Robinson, the Supremes.
1: Yeah, Gloria Jones, we worked together once the company transitioned to California.
0: Uh-huh.
1: That's when I teamed up with Gloria and wrote a few songs with her.
0: Oh, you mentioned the West Coast office. Is that what took you from Motown across to the West Coast? Because you now live in California, don't you?
1: Oh, well,

0: Well, half of the company moved to L.A. when the company moved, followed the company. But when they said we were going to L.A., that was right up my alley, because every year when I took a vacation or through the year, I went to California, to Los Angeles.
1: Right.
0: And when they were actually moving there, I said, oh, just one long vacation, I'm gone. So I loved the move. But the whole move itself was different, because Detroit was the beginning.
1: Yeah.
0: And the beginning where everybody knows everybody and the whole thing. But once we got to L.A., it was big business, big buildings. You're one segment of the company's on one floor, one's on the other. And sometimes you never visit the other floor. You don't even know who's up there working there, nor their names. So.
1: Yeah, I mean, that must be, something must have been lost there, because it's nice to work as a small team. When you were at Motown in Detroit, then you were sort of like contained in one house, weren't you, and everybody was coming in. It must have been
0: really fun.
1: Really
0: fun, you know. It was truly a family. It wasn't just a word family.
1: Yeah.
0: And it still is for the ones that's still here.
1: Yeah.
0: We still hang together. We still go out together.
1: Great.
0: They still come over to my house. I'm the cook. And holidays, you know, we crammed all in and just enjoying each other. We still do that.
1: Wonderful. And you've also found a rather unique way to give something to the community, haven't you? Tell me about the Heroes and Legends Scholarship Fund.
0: Well, again, that was born at Motown. I sat next door to the guy who would listen to the kids' songs and decide whether he would take them in or not into the publishing. And a lot of times I would hear through the wall, and he would turn some of the children down, and I would say, well, that song could have been saved. If he would say, well, you need to start off with the chorus to catch them first, or you need to put the title in there a little more to give it an identity, or you need to change the melody. And I just went on and on of the things that could have happened. I said, well, when I get a chance, I'm going to help these kids. And being a Gemini, the other mind stepped in and said, well, when you get a chance, when was that going to be? You just got to start helping them. So I did. I just started that very year. And then being from Motown, the Mary Wilson one was my first honoree. Mm-hmm. And I used the people that I knew to draw other people in, you know, to buy tickets and ads and monies and stuff for the scholarship. So from day one, we just kept rolling. And the magazine, like you say, that I created, it sponsors the Heroes and Legends event, which we call the Hal Awards.
1: Yeah, and that's the Entertainment Connection magazine, isn't it?
0: Yes, uh-huh.
1: Great, and that's promoting new music?
0: Yes.
1: Good stuff. So, how do you occupy your time now? I mean, I know you've got your magazine and you're organising the Heroes and Legends Scholarship Fund. Are you? What else do you do? Do you do things for pleasure? Are you still writing?
0: I write on occasion, but not like I did when I was with Motown. Actually, your songs had somewhere to go.
1: Yeah.
0: Now, just about all the writers, artists, are writers, or they are rappers. Which I cannot write rap.
1: Oh, no.
0: My grandson is always asking me to help him write a rap song. I said, baby, I can't even speak that language. I can't help you do that. But, sometimes I get an idea and it just won't leave me alone and I have to put it down.
1: Janie, thank you so much for giving me this interview, and I wish you well in your future ventures, and I look forward to talking to you soon. Thank you.
0: You're so welcome, Ed. Thank you for calling.

Chantal Curtis from 1979, who was a French-Tunisian singer. And she came to a rather sticky end, you know, in the very early 80s, because she was killed by an assassin's bullet meant for her boyfriend. Oh dear. This is Beverly Crosby on the 70s Soul Funk and Disco Show with a fabulous song from Jesse James coming up next.

0: Bam. Don't you think it's about time we had some fun?
1: Yeah.
0: All work and no play is no good for anyone.

He is such a lovely bloke, you know, Jesse James. I had the pleasure of interviewing him just a few years ago. And of course, I asked him how he got his stage name, because his real name is James McClelland. And he said that when he first started performing, he went to an open mic night in his local town, and the guy waiting to introduce him to go on stage said, "What's your name, boy?" He says, "James McClelland." He says, "What?" He says, "James McClelland." He says, "What? I can't pronounce that. I'll just call you Jesse James." And the rest, as they say, is history.

Lou Ragland on the 70s Soul, Funk and Disco show. And people of a certain generation may just remember when Lou Ragland came to the UK as part of Edwin Starr's Rick Tick Review, which also featured Al Kent and Pat Lewis and JJ Barnes. They played Hinckley Leisure Centre, they played Manchester Ritz and my own Nottingham Palais. If you were there, you'll know what a fabulous evening that was. Lou Ragland on the 70s Soul, Funk and Disco show. Now then, I've got Edie on the way. This, though, is The Mob, and I dig everything about you.

As a lapsed brass player myself, I just love the way that trumpet flows through that song so lazily. Wonderful. Edie Leatherwood and Make It Last right here on the 70s Soul, Funk and Disco Show. We've got Millie Jackson kicking off hour two. And to take us there, here's Skip Mahoney, but probably not the one you're expecting.

The enigma that is Millie Jackson with the original version of a song made rather more famous by Ace Spectrum. That's Don't Send Nobody Else, kicking off hour two of the 70s Soul Funk and Disco Show for this week. If you missed hour one, then you missed a chat. Well, a recording of a chat with the dear departed Janie Bradford, former Motown songwriter. But you can listen to that again on my website, which is shinyl.co.uk, shinyl.co.uk. In this hour, we've still got that new release of the week. It's two previously unreleased sides from the newcomers, courtesy of Creative Soul Records. The first side is I'm Afraid of Losing You, with a flip called Soul Children. That'll come along in around 30 minutes' time. Right now, got to Eighth Day on the way, Prince Philip Mitchell as well. This is Leroy Hudson.

From the record label that brought us artists like Chairman of the Board and Freda Payne, there's Eighth Day on Detroit's Invictus record label, and You Gotta Crawl on the 70s Soul, Funk and Disco show with me, Adie Crampton. And quite often when I get my interviews, it's because I'm in front of the person. And the best way to do that is at one of their concerts, because quite often after they finish performing, they'll come down and enjoy the atmosphere and maybe even enjoy the following artists. And that's exactly the sort of thing that happens at the Blackpool International Soul Festival. So imagine my delight when I heard Prince Philip Mitchell was coming to perform in 2016, I think it was, 17, and along with lots of other artists. Great venue. Great event if you've never been, by the way. And I was so disappointed when his doctor told him he wasn't allowed to fly. So I've always considered him as one that got away.

Donny Gerard, a Canadian soul singer who used to be in a band called the Poppy Family, alongside Terry Jacks of Season in the Sun fame. There we go, that's cool. He's always somewhere around on the 70s Soul, Funk and Disco show. Don't know too much about Donny Gerard, but I do know a little bit more about David Ruffin, and he's next.

There's a band called The Majors from Philadelphia, who'd been formed in the late 50s and also recorded as The Versatiles and The Premiers. There they are in 1977 with their version of a classic Jackie Wilson song. Now, talking of great versions of classic songs, I've got pleasure with their cover of a Maria Muldaur classic. Coming up in just a moment, right now, the lovely lady that is Margie Joseph.

They've recently started performing again, you know, Pleasure. Nate Phillips and Michael Hepburn have had a bit of a ring around the other guys in the band and convinced them to get together and pick up their instruments. Wonderful. Long may that continue. I'm Eddie Crampton. This is 2 hours of 70s soul, funk and disco. And next up is my brand new release of the week. It's two previously unreleased sides from the newcomers featuring Randy Brown. I'm going to play both sides in just a moment and then I'll tell you where you can get your copy.

two great sides on 145, courtesy of Creative Soul Records. And as you can imagine, limited press means there's not very many of them left. So if you'd like to get a copy, then you need to go to their website and order direct. And you can do that at creativesoulcouk, no dots, creativesoulcouk.bigcartel.com. Good luck in getting one. Next up, I've got the fabulous song from a very young Denise Williams. In fact, she was still recording under a maiden name, Denise Chandler.

Love that song. And it's hardly surprising that it's still getting mainstream play across here in the UK, 50 years on. Cheryl Burdell, and giving it all to you on the 70s Soul, Funk and Disco Show. I'm Eddie Crampton, and one band still enjoying the Carolina Beach Circuit is the Embers. Craig Woolard is the lead singer, and this is a Northern Soul favourite called Watch Out Girl.

They were a studio project run by Patrick Adams and his then wife Christine Wiltshire, where they would gather in musicians, studio musicians and backing singers, and Patrick would write and produce and arrange, and when they'd cut enough tracks, then they'd put it out as an album under whatever title they decided. And in that case, it was Caress and Brand New Love. Another example was Magnetic Touch. This is Nothing to It.

Isn't that such a great song? Bobby Sheen, something new to do on the 70s Soul, Funk and Disco show. One more song to take us to the top of the hour, and it's from LTD. Whatever you're doing this week, wherever you're going, be good, play nice, and please don't touch that dial. There is so much more great music coming straight after this.

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Now that's a lovely way to kick off this week's Awesome Mix radio show. U2, Street to Dreams, and Suede with Film Star. That song now 30 years old. That is just crazy. How are you doing? I hope all is well. It's Emma Scott here. We're together again. We've got another 2 hours of awesome tunes. I've got the new one from The Script on the way next after Good Vibes Roller Coaster. They're from the New Forest in the UK. They're all about positivity and, funnily enough, good vibes. This is their new single. It's called I Don't Care.

I am such a big fan of that. It's got such a lovely feel to it, that one. Esplanada, the name of the band. The song is available now from their Ride or Die EP. It's called Back to the Way It Was. Beautiful stuff. The Script played before that with The Crowd Was Singing Wonderwall. On the way, I've got a live track from Pulp Foyer. We'll have the new one from Paul Heaton and another awesome 90s track, maybe one that you've picked this week on the Awesome Mix Radio Show.

Well, comes out at the end of this month. The film is called What Do You Do for an Encore? I mean, what do they do for an encore? They've got so many amazing songs, haven't they? But here's one of the big tunes from Pulp Live. It's Disco 2000.

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1: Well, you've heard about bands and artists doing cover versions of other bands and artists' songs. Well, this is Chandra doing a cover of his own song. Yes, he released Winners about this time last year, and he's made a country version of the same song, and you just heard it on the Awesome Mix Radio Show. Very good. Chandra, Winners, with Tooth Gore on the way, a bit of Paul Heaton, and we'll have our awesome 90s track to come on the Awesome Mix Radio Show.

Well, the new album from Paul Heaton is out imminently. It's called Genius, spelt with a J rather than a G. The song was Sad Songs and Lawsuits. Apparently, that's what people do when love breaks down. And that album, Genius, is actually Paul Heaton's 23rd album. That's absolutely crazy, isn't it? Basement Jacks are on the way in just a bit, and the awesome 90s track. And now Tooth Gore. 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

0: That's a nice little take on the classic from Basement Jaxx, Where's Your Head At? It's the Steve Angelo remix playing on the Awesome Mix radio show with the Lightning Seas on the way soon, bit of Brandon Flowers and a great new band called 3 Days of Wonder. They're all lined up to play soon, but now time for our awesome 90s track.
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0: 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She would love to hear her favourite tune from the 90s. It reminds her of leaving home for uni back in 1993. She absolutely loved the Grave Dancers album from Soul Asylum, and she wants to hear Runaway Train. Well, that would be my pleasure, Melanie. I love this tune too. Enjoy it, Soul Asylum, Runaway Train. This week's awesome 90s track on the Awesome Mix Radio Show.

Well, the show's absolutely flying by, isn't it? Well into hour number two now with The Strokes there with Lonely in the Future from their current album Reality Awaits. And it was some classic Lightning Seeds before that, kicking off hour number two. It was Change. So how are you doing? It's Emma Scott here. Got some great tunes on the way soon. I've got an awesome 80s track. I've got a lost gem for you. And now the new one from Brandon Flowers from The Killers. He's gone country. And this is Tiger's Blood.

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That song went down an absolute storm last week on the show, so it's on once again for a young band from Devon called 3 Days of Wonder. The song Over and Out, it's available now. Before that, I played you The Wrong Man with their song Sleeping Pills, which is also out now from their upcoming 4-track EP, those guys from London. Hopefully you enjoyed that. 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And on the way, the DMAs and a lost GM coming as well on the Awesome Mix Radio Show.

It's new from the DMAs, those Aussie indie rockers, the song Windows, and before that, Shay O'Dowd. With Finish What You Started on the Awesome Mix radio show, it's Emma Scott here. Hello, how you doing? So time for our lost gem now, and it's a song from a band who formed in 1980 called The Icicle Works, led by Ian McNabb. They had a big top 20 hit in 1983 with Love Is a Wonderful Colour, and then in 1986 they released an album, If You Want to Defeat Your Enemy, Sing His Song, which featured the single Understanding Jane. Now, this only peaked at number 52 in the UK chart. Should have been a lot higher, but it makes it the lost gem this week. Great tune. The Icicle Works, Understanding Jane, on the Awesome Mix radio show.

From their upcoming album King of the World, they're London's Sweet Gorilla, and that feels like I'm still in love, having a bit of a resurgence at the moment. How are you doing? You all right? I hope you're enjoying the tune so far. We're kind of running out of time, but I do have time to squeeze in the SKBs. We've got Rag and Bone Man on the way and an awesome 80s track as well, maybe one that you've picked via the website on the Awesome Mix Radio Show.

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I might be able to sort that out for you. 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That's exactly what the SKBs did not so long ago. And here they are now with their new song. This is Ready to Go on the Awesome Mix radio show.

0: Great tune from James Smith, Golden Age on the Awesome Mix Radio Show. And as if we are nearly out of time this week. That is absolutely outrageous. But I will be back same time, same place next week right here. Hopefully you can join me. And it's now time for our awesome 80s track.
1: Awesome oldies.
0: 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You know what, Rebecca? I bet you can remember the street dance that you did to this song as well. It's a great song. Thanks for choosing it. 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Have a great week. 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
0: They'll fall in love, and here's the bottom line. 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
0: The sweet caress of twilight. 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

Hey, you know, this stuff is, all this stuff is getting recorded. 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I mean, really. I mean, this isn't the Tonight Show, you know. Anyway, we're doing our favorite song again, Tune Up. All right, you ready? Take it away, Sketch. All right, it's called God Only Knows. I hope you like it.

0: 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Scene. Oh no, no, no. Tribal war. I know that we are the
1: blessed love worldwide. It's I, Vernon Maytone, the original Mike Maytones. Come to tell you about the Fix Up Show with Selector Frost. I, Vernon Maytone, in Dasit full time, and it goes so smell, say. Alright?

That's what I say. More music, less chat. Running things different this week.

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1: 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It's inside you. It's inside of all of us. And I don't think it,

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I've got a classic love song show for you this time. Hopefully you'll be able to listen to the show with your loved one, either together or virtually, and let the music bring you together.

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